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7: U.S. military strikes on Iran. I'm Jack Callahan, Fox News. U.S. Central Command says it targeted missile launch sites on an island in the Strait of Hormuz. Fox's Jill Nato has details.
8: CENTCOM says Islamic Revolutionary Guard Corps forces were observed preparing to launch rockets with sea mines into the Strait of Hormuz. The U.S. military also says they had just completed clearing mines out of the strait last week. So new American strikes took out 2 Iranian launchers before those mines could get into the water. Iran's Revolutionary Guard says several soldiers and citizens were killed and injured in the attack. The fighting comes just days after the Trump administration said it's increasing economic pressure to try to end its war with Iran rather than military action. Jill Nato, Fox News.
7: Fox News has confirmed U.S. forces in Jordan were fired upon in retaliation. Jordan's military saying it intercepted 8 missiles that crossed into Jordanian airspace. Nepal still recovering after the deadly flooding that swept through the region this past week, as Fox's Stephanie Bennett reports.
9: Nepal's tourism board provided an update saying 289 missing foreign nationals have been rescued, including 2 Americans. But the situation is growing more dire by the day. Heavy rains swelled rivers and lakes upstream. Those rising water levels forced crews to completely stop rescue operations at times. Trying to get teams and supplies into the area is also extremely challenging. Flood warnings were sent to residents' phones telling them to get to higher ground. Crews focused on rescuing hundreds of people possibly trapped inside tunnels at a hydropower project in Nepal.
7: More than 3,000 people are missing. At least 800 are reported dead. President Trump escalating his trade war with Canada, posting on social media Canadian companies should move to the U.S. to avoid tariffs. 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
5: Strikes in Iran. I'm Ted Lindner, Fox News. The U.S. military targeting missile launch sites on an island in the Strait of Hormuz. Fox's Jill Nato's got the details for us tonight.
6: CENTCOM says Islamic Revolutionary Guard Corps forces were observed preparing to launch rockets with sea mines into the Strait of Hormuz. The U.S. military also says they had just completed clearing mines out of the strait last week. So, new American strikes took out two Iranian launchers before those mines could get into the water. Iran's Revolutionary Guard says several soldiers and citizens were killed and injured in the attack. The fighting comes just days after the Trump administration said it's increasing economic pressure to try to end its war with Iran rather than military action. Jill Nato, Fox News.
5: Fox learning the U.S. forces in Jordan were being fired upon in retaliation. Nepal recovering after deadly flooding swept through the region last week. Fox's Stephanie Bennett with more on that.
7: Nepal's tourism board provided an update saying 289 missing foreign nationals have been rescued, including two Americans. But the situation is growing more dire by the day. Heavy rains swelled rivers and lakes upstream. Those rising water levels forced crews to completely stop rescue operations at times. Trying to get teams and supplies into the area is also extremely challenging. Flood warnings were sent to residents' phones telling them to get to higher ground. Crews focused on rescuing hundreds of people possibly trapped inside tunnels at a hydropower project in Nepal.
5: At least 800 people are dead. More than 3,000 remain missing. President Trump escalating his trade war with Canada, posting on social media that Canadian companies wanting to do business with the U.S. move here to avoid newly imposed tariffs. The president writing, "I don't want Canadian anything." 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

0: Attacks resume. I'm Sue Guzman, Fox News. Iran retaliating against the United States Sunday with new strikes on two military bases in Jordan. We have the latest from Fox's Molly Lyon.
1: U.S. officials tell Fox News there are no significant impacts and nearly all missiles have been intercepted. Tehran says this is in response to U.S. forces blowing up two of its launchers on Larak Island earlier today. The U.S. claims it struck after spotting IRGC members preparing to launch rockets with sea mines into the Strait of Hormuz. Last week, President Trump warned there was a no-tolerance policy in effect on mine placement in that critical waterway. There are also new reports of another vessel being struck in the strait on Saturday. Meantime, the U.S. ramping up economic pressure.
0: The Trump administration claims Iran's economy is on the brink of collapse. Treasury Secretary Scott Bessent says additional bank sanctions are expected to be made this week. President Trump offering Canadian firms a way to avoid U.S. tariffs.
2: The president posting on social media let all Canadian companies that are doing business with America move to the United States immediately. Then, he wrote, there are no tariffs. Calling Canada one of the worst trade offenders, the president continued, I don't want Canadian cars, I don't want Canadian parts, I don't want Canadian anything. They've been ripping us off for decades and it's going to stop. The president imposed 50% tariffs on $20 billion of Canadian goods earlier this month. Canada is now preparing retaliatory tariffs on American steel and dairy products a week from now. Jack Callahan, Fox News.
0: And officials in Nepal now warning of possible flash flooding, urging residents in flood-affected districts to remain on high alert. The levels rising in the Biotikashi River coming on the heels of Wednesday's catastrophic floods that killed 800, 3,000 missing. 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
5: Fox News, I'm Ted Lindner. The jury in the Lindsey Clancy murder trial in Massachusetts continues deliberations later this morning.
6: 9 women and 3 men still have the fate of Lindsey Clancy in their hands. She's the mom who in 2023 killed her 3 young children in her Duxbury, Massachusetts home.
5: That's Fox's Grinnell Scott. At least one person is dead, 15 others missing or unaccounted for after flash flooding at the Grand Canyon Saturday. The National Park Service asking for the public's help to get info about campers and hikers who may have been in the area of the Bright Angel Canyon and Phantom Ranch. Dozens of people evacuated as floodwaters pushed boulders and debris into the Colorado River, and more rains in the forecast. And Treasury Secretary Scott Bessent says the Trump administration plans to impose more sanctions on banks doing business with Iran. He says it's part of President Trump's so-called economic doomsday to put financial pressure on Iran to open the Strait of Hormuz. 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
7: Matthew.
8: Sorry.
7: It's okay. 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
9: I know that a lot of times, Mom, it might not seem like I'm listening to you, but I am. 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
6: I'm William Shatner. I've been around a long time, but I'm truly humbled when I see the real battles our brave, paralyzed veterans have faced defending our freedom, and when they come home.
7: I had just come home from serving over in Germany. Next thing I know, it was 3 weeks later. I was paralyzed.
8: While parachuting with my platoon, my parachute didn't open. I broke my neck. It left me paralyzed for the rest of my life.
9: I was on a routine patrol, and we were in the desert of Kuwait, and the vehicle flipped and landed on top of me, which left me paralyzed from the waist down.
6: Okay, folks, this is heroism. That's why I'm proud to support Paralyzed Veterans of America, because they've kept their promise to never leave a fallen soldier behind. A roof over their heads, accessible homes, cars, jobs, benefits.
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11: The jury gets back to it later this morning. I'm Ted Lindner, Fox News. The jury in the Lindsey Clancy murder trial in Massachusetts continues deliberations today. Fox's Gernal Scott with more.
12: 9 women and 3 men still have the fate of Lindsey Clancy in their hands. She's the mom who in 2023 killed her 3 young children in her Duxbury, Massachusetts home. Prosecutors argued Clancy knew she was committing murder. Her defense claims postpartum psychosis kept her from knowing right from wrong. Last week, the jury asked to see 2 pieces of evidence, the knife Clancy used to cut herself, as well as plastic bags full of pills she was taking. Convictions on either first-degree murder, second-degree murder, or manslaughter will send Clancy to prison. Being found not criminally responsible will return her to a state mental health facility. Gernal Scott, Fox News.
11: Well, the U.S. military targeting missile launch sites on an island in the Strait of Hormuz. Fox's Jill Nato with more.
13: CENTCOM says Islamic Revolutionary Guard Corps forces were observed preparing to launch rockets with sea mines into the Strait of Hormuz. The U.S. military also says they had just completed clearing mines out of

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5: News. I'm Sue Guzman. Iran retaliating against the United States Sunday with new strikes on two military bases in Jordan.
6: U.S. officials tell Fox News there are no significant impacts and nearly all missiles have been intercepted. Tehran says this is in response to U.S. forces blowing up two of its launchers on Larak Island earlier today. The U.S. claims it struck after spotting IRGC members preparing to launch rockets with sea mines into the Strait of Hormuz.
5: Fox's Molly Line. Catastrophic flooding in Nepal and Tibet has killed at least 900, left more than 4,700 people missing. State Department says 9 missing Americans have been rescued. And officials confirming one person has died. 15 others are still missing in a major flash flood event that hit the Grand Canyon Saturday. 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
2: Iran retaliating against the U.S. on Sunday with nuke strikes on two military bases in Jordan. The latest from Fox's Molly Long.
3: U.S. officials tell Fox News there are no significant impacts and nearly all missiles have been intercepted. Tehran says this is in response to U.S. forces blowing up two of its launchers on Larak Island earlier today. The U.S. claims it struck after spotting IRGC members preparing to launch rockets with sea mines into the Strait of Hormuz. Last week, President Trump warned there was a no-tolerance policy in effect on mine placement in that critical waterway. There are also new reports of another vessel being struck in the Strait on Saturday. Meantime, the U.S. ramping up economic pressure.
2: Iran retaliating against the United States Sunday with two new strikes on the military bases as Treasury Secretary Scott Bessent announced that additional sanctions against banks doing businesses with Iran are expected this week. Congress returns from its August recess today. Fox's Jared Halpern has more.
4: The Republican-controlled House is back in session this week with a busy to-do list over the next few weeks. Topping that agenda, a government spending bill to prevent a pre-election shutdown at the end of September. The House and Senate each passed competing proposals to extend funding into December. House Republicans are also eager to push through another budget reconciliation bill, and the White House is urging passage of a supplemental spending package to provide the military with billions of dollars to replenish weapons stockpiles. The Senate does not return to Washington until the middle of September. In Washington, Jared Halpern, Fox News.
2: Lake Ontario is now called Lake America on Google Maps for U.S. users after President Trump ordered the name change in an executive order last week. However, it still reads Lake Ontario on Canadian maps. There was no immediate comment from Canadian Prime Minister Mark Carney or at the White House. I'm Sue Guzman. This is Fox News.
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1: News. I'm Ted Linder. At least one person is dead. 15 people are missing or unaccounted for after flash flooding hit the Grand Canyon Saturday. The National Park Service asking for the public's help to get information about campers and hikers who may have been in the area of the Bright Angel Canyon and Phantom Ranch. Dozens of people evacuated as floodwaters pushed boulders and debris into the Colorado River, and more rain is on the way. The jury in the Lindsey Clancy murder trial in Massachusetts continues deliberations later this morning.
2: Nine women and three men still have the fate of Lindsey Clancy in their hands. She's the mom who in 2023 killed her three young children in her Duxbury, Massachusetts home.
1: That's Fox's Grinnell Scott. And Treasury Secretary Scott Bessent says the Trump administration plans to impose more sanctions on banks doing business with Iran. He says it's part of President Trump's so-called economic doomsday to put financial pressure on Iran to open the Strait of Hormuz. 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
10: Waiting for a verdict. I'm Ted Lindner, Fox News. The jury in the Lindsey Clancy murder trial in Massachusetts continues deliberations later this morning. Fox's Grinnell Scott with more.
11: 9 women and 3 men still have the fate of Lindsey Clancy in their hands. She's the mom who in 2023 killed her 3 young children in her Duxbury, Massachusetts home. Prosecutors argued Clancy knew she was committing murder. Her defense claims postpartum psychosis kept her from knowing right from wrong. Last week, the jury asked to see 2 pieces of evidence, the knife Clancy used to cut herself, as well as plastic bags full of pills she was taking. Convictions on either first-degree murder, second-degree murder, or manslaughter will send Clancy to prison. Being found not criminally responsible will return her to a state mental health facility. Grinnell Scott, Fox News.
10: Grand Canyon National Parks officials confirming a 46-year-old man has been found dead near Crystal Rapids along the Colorado River following severe flash flooding.
12: Search teams are racing to find at least 15 missing hikers in the Grand Canyon after a flash flood tore through Bright Angel Canyon. The flood destroyed trails and bridges, stranding hikers. A water pipeline was also knocked out. Over 60 other people were able to evacuate safely. More thunderstorms and heavy rain are expected to complicating rescue efforts.
10: Fox's Marion Rafferty. Starting today, tourists will not be able to stay overnight at lodges and hotels within Grand Canyon National Park. And the U.S. military targeting missiles launch sites on an island in the Strait of Hormuz.
13: CENTCOM says Islamic Revolutionary Guard Corps forces were observed preparing to launch rockets with sea mines into the Strait of Hormuz.
10: U.S. forces in Jordan were being fired upon in retaliation. That was Fox's Jill Nato. 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

0: 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So we're going to see more sunshine today. Highs in the mid-80s at the beaches, near 90 inland. About a 20% chance of an isolated afternoon shower or storm. And then what to expect for the work week? We'll have limited rain, but definitely higher temps. Tomorrow and Wednesday is going to be similar to today. That by Thursday and Friday, the beaches are going to be getting hotter and heat indexes will start to climb with the humidity as well. It's a very pleasant morning, 75 in Myrtle Beach under partly cloudy skies, 72 in Pauley's at 6:04. Good morning.
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8: Microphone check 1, 2, and 3. Headed toward the Labor Day weekend. And we're ready for it! Oh! Oh-ho! Oh! Yeah! Here we go. Joe, bro, and Leanne Graham.
9: 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Leanne Graham with us here this morning. Leanne, how goes it here on this beautiful Monday morning?
0: It is a lovely morning. It's great. How are you?
9: I'm doing all right. Just too many headlines to not pay attention from over the weekend that we'll get to. I mean, you see the flow sheet oftentimes on Mondays. We're scraping and clawing for some news of the day outside of maybe national news, which everyone can kind of follow on a day-to-day basis. But I'm looking at maybe a dozen or so stories with either local or statewide ties. A lot of tough news to digest from over the weekend, from over in Colombia. Young police officer shot and killed in the line of duty. You've got a missing 5-year-old, a nonverbal speaking child that has been gone for the last, 24 hours or so over in Pauley's Island. So we'll get you details on that here this morning. So some doom and gloom to get the week started, the final day here in the month of August. So I thought, let's try and figure out a way to bring in the show on a Monday on a much lighter note. So all you have to do, Leanne, is go to the text line from over the weekend. Mm-hmm. And of course, Axelrod delivers his program Saturday mornings. And around, what was it, about 7:18 Saturday morning, one of the texters wrote, "Does Tom wear leather assless chaps?"

0: Question mark, question mark.
1: Does who?
0: I'd figure we'd start something off a little bit different here today.
1: Does who wear chaps?
0: Does Tom. I don't know who Tom is. I don't know what they were talking about on Saturday morning with, of course, Axelrod, Rockin' Rick Roberts, and our friend Doc. Does Tom wear leather assless chaps?
1: I don't know if Doc is up this early, but if you are, could you elaborate?
0: Please. Please do so and take our mind maybe in a different direction for just a little while, given some of the local news of the day, some of the statewide headlines, and then, of course, nationally, rolling into this Labor Day weekend, as Slide mentioned, post-Labor Day, talking maybe Tuesday, Wednesday next week, all the attention, of course, will be brought to the upcoming election cycle. Another election cycle on the precipice, as the majority of Congress will be up for grabs coming up in November with the midterms full speed ahead. We've got news from Venezuela, Canada, Iran from over the weekend. I mean, basically, we could have the old wheel down the shore or maybe at the boardwalk. You spin the wheel and you stop the wheel wherever it may go. And we've got something to talk about here on this Monday morning.
1: The president, did you see how he's taken Meet the Press to task and Kristen Welker? And it's all about, really, our election and Darlene Graham. Because Meet the Press said something like, you know, the president's been influencing campaigns. He's endorsed people. It's been, you know, hit or miss. And then the president fights back and says, no, it's been all hits. I've made everyone win that I've endorsed. And he specifically said, Darlene Graham, if I hadn't stepped in, how would she have won? She was a complete outsider.
0: Well, he's not wrong on
1: that
0: note.
1: He's not wrong.
0: And does she even run if President Trump does not encourage her, boost her up, and then help carry her over the finish line? So, yes, Dr. Annie Andrews, I guess, caught wind of that same interview and has responded on social media. And she's done so, you know, as the quote-unquote described radical lunatic that we heard the South Carolina Republican Party chairman, Drew McKissick, describe her as just that. And, yes, I think President Trump dropped her name, or maybe not by name, just called her a radical lunatic during that same meeting, to which Dr. Andrews responded on social media. Today, I started the day debate prepping with my team, then watched my daughter's soccer game, went grocery shopping, watched my son's football practice, and made us all dinner. But yes, I'm totally a quote-unquote radical lunatic. So she may be, you know, hiding behind the white coat as a medical doctor and pediatrician along some of the issues that will really raise eyebrows, but she's saying the right things at this juncture of the campaign, and we'll see if she gains any traction across the state leading through the next few months. I would say this, the narrative no doubt has to change. You know, the Republicans, let alone Donald Trump, they're not going to get a fair shake in the national news media. So will the people see behind the narrative that has been laid out rolling into the midterms? Or is there something there when you think about things like price control, controlling the means of production? Highlighting, of course, the news that was announced late last week surrounding the Pentagon taking a stake in a Venezuelan oil company to, I guess, help the flow of oil coming into the United States.
1: What is it, like 64 billion barrels of oil or some ungodly amount of oil that's going to fill our reserves back up?
0: Something about controlling the means of production, though, it reminds me of a term that is described as communism. So when the government gets involved with private companies to control the means of production, is that not what we're campaigning against this entire election cycle, controlling the means of production? Or with the tariffs up in Canada, obviously, when businesses get taxed, well, they pass the buck along to the consumer. Is that not some form of price control, you could argue, if you're on the opposite side of the aisle right now, to make that case that while the Republican Party and President Trump are embracing communism and, socialism by controlling the prices that we pay for various items here in the United States through the import economy, and yes, controlling the means of production when it comes to oil because our strategic reserves are drained.
1: So I've heard the talking heads try to explain how this is all happening, and they use every one of them has used the term capital, that we are investing capital into Venezuela, that it's more of a purchase than a take. I still don't know about that. But we did free them from the chains of oppression and hopefully give them a path to financial, I don't know, normalcy again. So maybe they owe us a little bit of oil.
0: Okay. Well, through maybe some sort of trade negotiation, some sort of, you know, a system there where Venezuela controls it, but then we reap the benefits of it. You know, something other than, what was it that I read here this morning? Yes, we're talking, not the South Carolina leading the country in net migration. The Pentagon's Office of Strategic Capital did not even know, you know, this office existed until over the weekend. Want to take a 35% of a passive stake in this Venezuelan oil venture. Yes, so we're talking about 17 Venezuelan oil fields. The partnership, of course, an agreement giving the United States access to roughly a fifth of their proven oil reserves.
1: So this is maybe a little bit too in the weeds, but who is it? Whose name is the 30% going to? The Treasury Department? The Federal Reserve, the people of the United States of America. I'd like to know that.
0: The U.S., basically.
1: Just all they
0: gathered.
1: Say is the U.S.
0: Yeah, under the terms, the U.S. obtains preferential rights to purchase 20% of the venture oil's output at cost.
1: Department of Energy, maybe? I don't know.
0: Yeah, I'm not necessarily sure. I don't think anyone does. And, again, a lot of unanswered questions and a lot of questions surrounding the legality and the constitutionality of this actually being able to move forward.
1: Side, do you know?
2: Venezuela is going to get the same deal that the restaurant owner got from Pauly. I don't know anything about the restaurant business, but okay, fine, we're partners. Now, I need my money every week. Now, they need oil in America every month, and we're not going to pay you hardly anything for it. That's the deal they're going to get.
0: Yeah, well, we're about to find out. And, you know, end of the day, the American people, the average American, is just like, all right, when are my gas prices going to go down?
1: That was the Sopranos, right, that he was describing?
0: No, that was Goodfellas.
1: That was Goodfellas, okay.
0: So they buy a restaurant. They put a front man, you know, as the head of the restaurant. He has no, like, ties, per se, to La Cosa Nostra. And basically, they make him sign all these documents and paperwork for booze, for food. Everything comes in the front door and then goes back out to the back door. And then they resell it off the back of the truck, you know, at half the cost. And, you know, no one knows nothing. Just make sure that white envelope is filled with the maximum amount of dollars that we need for you. And then once we drain the entire thing dry, what do? We light a match and we burn it all down.
2: Bust a joint out.
0: I'm not necessarily sure if that's a direct connection to what we're describing here in terms of this deal.
1: Seems like the script.
0: A shakedown, basically, is what he's alluding to here this morning at 6:16 on the Hot Talk Morning Show. So the ladies at Briarcliff said in regard to Tom wearing leather assless chaps, apparently they were referring to Tom Brady wearing full leather clothing in terms of his wardrobe choice as of late. Did
1: if
0: not see Tom
1: Brady, you can wear
0: whatever the hell you
1: or
0: want.
1: Nothing.
0: Do whatever the hell you want. And that's exactly what he's doing in retirement. Who the heck knows what Mr. Tom Brady is up to? Yes, moving into football season. College football kicked off last weekend. We had a game in Ireland featuring the North Carolina Tar Heels, who picked up a win under Bill Belichick as they start year number two. NC State got absolutely waxed up in Charlottesville against Virginia. And our teams across the state will take the field at the FBS level this upcoming weekend. Of course, I'll spend my upcoming weekend, at least a portion of it, in Morgantown, West Virginia. We'll jump on the bird from Myrtle Beach International Airport on Friday at around 1 o'clock. We'll land in Pittsburgh, drive about halfway to Morgantown, spend the night in the hotel, and then we'll make our way to that big college town in West Virginia for a noon kickoff Saturday afternoon. I believe the game will be nationally televised on TNT between the Chanticleers and the Mountaineers of West Virginia. So some things to look forward to moving into what will be a long holiday weekend that we call, yes, the Labor Day weekend. It's 6:18. Leanne Graham has our Hot Talk headlines to get us rocking and rolling here this morning. Feet on the floor, 10 toes on the floor here this morning as we get the broadcast week underway. It's day number one, August 31st, 2026, here on Hot Talk 99.5.
1: Good morning. For Monday, August 31st, here are a few of your Hot Talk news headlines. The search continued through the night in Georgetown County for a missing 5-year-old girl who wandered away from her Virginia family's rental home in the Hagley community near Pawleys Island on Sunday. Sailor Hayes is nonverbal and was last seen wearing a light blue one-piece bathing suit and a pink and white lanyard around her ankle. So far, authorities have been unable to pick up a signal from the Project Lifesaver tracking device that Sailor wears.
3: A Charleston County Sheriff's helicopter equipped with Project Lifesaver technology joined the search from the air. While canine teams, drones, boats, and crews searched on the ground and along the water, South Carolina DNR divers are expected to continue the underwater search today. The Hagley boat landing remains closed during the operation. Residents received a reverse 911 alert asking that they check their security camera footage for signs of sailor. And the sheriff says crews will remain on the scene until she's found. In other news, the South Carolina DMV is tightening identification requirements for in-person vehicle title and registration transactions. The DMV says a review found that some IDs had been accepting don't meet state law. So effective as of this past Wednesday, individuals generally must present an unexpired South Carolina driver's license or ID. Certain out-of-state IDs are still accepted for active duty military members, their dependents, and students enrolled in South Carolina. Businesses will need to provide a Social Security number or federal employee identification number, and transactions without proper ID may be rejected. And if you watched the new Netflix documentary about Micah Francis Miller over the weekend, you weren't alone. The series is bringing renewed attention to the Myrtle Beach case. And on Sunday, protesters gathered outside Mercy Church, where J.P. Miller, Micah's husband at the time of her death, is now preaching. Calling for justice, demonstrators questioned the circumstances surrounding her death in April 2024 at Lumber River State Park in North Carolina. 47-year-old former Solid Rock pastor John Paul Miller of Myrtle Beach has not been charged in her death, but is currently awaiting his next court date in October for his federal trial for charges of cyberstalking Micah for nearly 3 years and lying to investigators. By the way, the name Mercy Church is apparently creating some confusion locally. Mercy Baptist Church in Conway has taken to social media to make clear that it is a completely separate church and is not affiliated with J.P. Miller or his congregation. The three-part Death of the Pastor's Wife documentary is available for streaming right now on Netflix. And that's some of your Hot Talk News headlines. 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They have 100% live music, never lip syncing, and their ever-changing show, Music and Memories, and a lineup of visiting guest artist shows as well. You can learn more online at grltnmb.com. So summer heat is going to be returning in a big way this week. Today should be the easiest of the days. More sunshine, highs in the mid-80s at the beaches, upper 80s to around 90 inland, about a 20% chance of an isolated shower or thunderstorm. So very humid as well. Overnight, we'll have lows in the mid-70s. Tomorrow's going to be a repeat of today, maybe a little bit warmer further inland. But they say by Thursday and Friday, we'll return to heat index and heat advisory weather. Enjoy this cooler weather in the morning hours while you can. 75 in North Myrtle Beach, 73 in Loras at 621. Good morning.
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13: The guy who stuck out in the crowd. He had the kind of body that
0: we got 6:25 here on Hot Talk 99.5. You just mentioned, as we jumped on the air here a moment ago, about President Trump taking to task the anchor for Meet the Press, you mentioned, on Sunday. Well, Bill Maher, you know, very popular comedian, and has kind of, you know, ventured more towards the middle as, you know, an avowed liberal hippie type guy, and is like the left of the political scales are just going too bonkers for me to even join in on this train. And in fact, talking about Trump endorsements, President Trump apparently texted Bill Maher to correct him and called him out in terms of his endorsements and his success rate of endorsements throughout the course of his primary season. But then, you know, it takes a man to go on TV and say, hey, I was, you know, I was off base when I made the comment that President Trump is, you know, losing steam within the Republican Party. President Trump decided to personally text Bill Maher, called him out after saying on last week's show that he's winning, quote, almost none of his endorsements. Well, admitting and forced to admit that President Trump still has a 97% win rate when it comes to his endorsements over these GOP primaries. 260 endorsements and counting, and he has only had 9 losses at the end of the day. So in reference to Senator Darlene Graham and her win last week, 2 weeks ago. What was that? Last week, yes, that Senator Graham.
1: It seems like it's been week after week. It's been happening over and over again.
0: Thankfully, no elections to be held this week across the state of South Carolina. All right, before we hit 6:30, Leanne had a homework assignment from over the weekend, and now as one of the top streaming series right now on the popular platform known as Netflix. The number one streaming series on Netflix right now is the true crime documentary series surrounding the Idaho murders, followed by Death of the Pastor's Wife, where the Micah Miller case stands now. Something about true crime in America, it garners the eyeballs, and the streaming services are jumping all in on these types of stories to then share with their viewing audience.
1: I watched it with my mom, who doesn't know anything about the story before watching the documentary, and she's got more questions after watching the three-part series. I do, too. I have a lot of questions, but it's kind of obvious to me that he's J.P. Miller somehow, he didn't murder her, I don't think, but I don't even know he didn't murder her. I'm gonna put it that way. But if there's ever a person that this whole coerced manipulation of people, and the fact that 14 or so states actually have it as a crime, we don't hear yet in South Carolina, they couldn't make Micah's law. General Assembly can't make anything pretty much these days, but it's shocking to me that it's not an obvious crime to so many people.
0: there were so many red flags, not to mention, of course, the things that he was saying, of course, from the altar throughout the course of his time as the pastor of the Solid Rock Church, previously serving as a pastor and minister elsewhere, and then, of course, what he's still up to these days. How anyone in their right mind could put their blinders on and go listen to that guy talk on a Sunday morning is beyond me, and I know it's not Christian-like to pass judgment on others, but when you've heard, and you heard some of the sermons that were made public during this Netflix series, you're listening to this dude. Take Micah Miller out of the picture. Take all the backdrop out of the picture. You hear this guy speaking from the altar. I'd be questioning my own own character when I got home, washed my face, brushed my teeth, looked in the mirror before I went to bed or when I woke up each morning.
1: I also think that the story about his new wife and her late husband is just as important and kind of mirrors what happened to Micah.
2: Absolutely.
1: And that part really bothered me to hear how it described how it happened. Again, it seemed like it was some sort of coercion because his new wife's late husband was paraplegic and found out about the affair and allegedly rolled himself into a swimming pool.
0: Supposedly, yeah. Allegedly. Yes, a lot of questions still surrounding this whole situation. But once again, the sociological makeup of men versus women. You've got this jury trial in New England and Massachusetts, the Lindsey Clancy triple murder trial. You've got this situation, the Idaho murders. I would venture to say it's probably a 10-to-1 difference between women engaged and tuned into this sort of stuff as compared to men. Why is that? Well, we can explore after the break as we hit 6:30 on Hot Talk 99.5.
9: News. I'm Gianna Gelosi. For the first time in a month, the U.S. and Iran have traded fire, with U.S. forces hitting two Iranian rocket launchers and Iran retaliating.
14: Iran today says it attacked U.S. air bases in Jordan and in the UAE. Well, that was in retaliation for U.S. strikes yesterday. U.S. forces struck two Iranian launchers on Larak Island. Forces there were seen preparing to launch rockets with sea mines into the Strait of Hormuz.
9: It's Fox's Alex Hogan. Search teams racing to find more than a dozen missing hikers in the Grand Canyon after a flash flood tore through Bright Angel Canyon.
14: That flood destroyed trails and bridges, stranding hikers. A water pipeline was also knocked out. At least one person has died, and 60 others were able to safely evacuate. More thunderstorms and heavy rain are expected, complicating rescue efforts.
9: It's Fox's Marianne Rafferty. 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
16: I warn you, manage your expectations on this, because I do warn you that there are five specific charges that the jury can consider. First-degree murder, mandatory life in prison, no parole. Second-degree murder, substantial prison time, maximum 20 years in that case, available parole at some point during the term. Then manslaughter, considered a compromise verdict if the jury deadlocks and not guilty by reason of insanity, not criminally responsible, straight up not guilty, which would be, in my view, jury nullification. I don't know. So, because she did do it, she admitted to doing it. But, you know, the jury's going to have to decide, and we're going to have to trust the system. I can't think of a better system, to be very blunt and to be very honest with you.
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19: 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According to the State Highway Patrol, look for some roadway construction on Bypass 17 between Harrelson Boulevard and Highway 707. If you see an accident or have traffic news we need to know about, pull over and text us at 843-839-9950. That's 843-839-9950. 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
1: 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So, kind of a dreary weekend. The sunshine's going to make a comeback today. Highs in the mid-80s along the beaches, upper 80s, close to 90 inland, about a 20% chance of an isolated shower or thunderstorm. Most of us are going to stay dry. Tomorrow, another mix of sunshine and clouds, 20% chance of rain. Looks like that will be the pattern. We'll just progressively get hotter every day this weekend. Thursday and Friday look like they're going to have heat advisories in our near future again. All right, now very pleasant in Sockeystee, 74, and Little River at 75 at 635. Good morning.
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24: Do you believe in life after love? 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
0: All right, it's 6:38 here on Hot Talk at 99.5. Some weekend leftovers, news of the day, your calls and texts always welcome on the Thumbs Up Guys Injury Lawyers Hotline and text line, that's 839-9950. Andrew Donaldson will be back with us from Ordinary Times Magazine a little after 8 o'clock this morning before we dig back into Leanne's homework assignment from over the weekend. I did not realize that world financial leaders will be in the Carolinas throughout the early portion of this week. Yes, they're in Asheville as the city hosts the G20 finance track meeting. Yes, U.S. Treasury Secretary Scott Bessent landed in the mountains of North Carolina yesterday as the international spotlight will be brought towards the Carolinas just about 2 years after Hurricane Helene devastated that region. And I think that's a large part as to why the Treasury Secretary wanted to host the G20 over in Asheville. Not like Asheville's the beacon of the financial world. In fact, when you look at some of the policies and things that Asheville has decided upon over the last number of years, well, maybe that does attract the world financial leaders who look at the world a little bit differently than the way you and I maybe do when it comes to the financial world.
1: It's very close to Charlotte, which is a huge financial center, so it's a short drive for those bankers. But, yeah, do you think they're showing off the good work that they did after Hurricane Helene?
0: I think that has something to do with it, showcasing the region's resilience to be able to build back in the aftermath of a natural disaster. Yes, they say that this will bring all sorts of economic impact to the city of Asheville, but Asheville, like the city of Charlotte, you know, if you've been out that way, or if you used to vacation maybe out that way, if you ventured into the city limits of Asheville, or maybe even the city of Charlotte, both of those cities have undergone a transformation, and not in a good way, at least through my eyes. When you look at Uptown Charlotte, for instance, maybe at least a decade ago, I would say, we would go to Uptown Charlotte as a young person, single, or with my girlfriend, now wife, or with my family, and we go clubbing. We'd have a night on the town, Epicenter. I don't think it's safe to go there anymore.
1: No,
0: that place is a shell of itself. Yeah. There are no businesses in the Epicenter. A lot of empty commercial storefronts, and that used to be the hub. Why is that? Has society changed in such a way where you don't go out and club and go to the bars at night? Possibly, yeah, but I would say in large part the danger.
1: I hate to say this, but it's probably because people don't feel safe doing it anymore. Even though they built it and people did come, you still have to feel safe to go there. It's just my two cents worth.
0: And to be able to get in and out, are you fearful of taking maybe the right light rail to get to your suburban home after a night of drinking? And you have seen the stories, you have heard the tales from the Queen City, and then you go up into Asheville, and Asheville used to be a very safe place for families to walk the city streets, enjoy what the lore had been over the years. Very eclectic, the art scene. You've got the mom and pop restaurants, the breweries, and that has sort of gone by the wayside as well because homelessness and criminal type issues have started to rear its ugly head in that city as well. And instead of putting their foot in the ground, well, city officials just embraced it all. And now, as a result of that, that city sorely lacking when it comes to visitors wanting to spend time outside the city. Fine, you get your cabin, hang out in the mountains, walk the trails. Mm-hmm. Stop by one of the nearby smaller towns to get that sort of feel, that small southern town mountain feel going to Asheville. Not on my radar, I have to say.
1: So what you're saying, that you can't walk around in downtown Asheville and go to the breweries, the bars, the chocolate shops. People don't do that anymore?
0: Oh, they do, but I think it's few and far between just in terms of the type of person that is going these days. The family of four, I think, stays away, and then maybe you get the younger crowd, but there's no question when the streets are littered with people who have decided to set up their tents and live there on a day-to-day basis without any sort of any sort of cleanup in terms of trying to get a handle on that sort of situation.
1: They're very permissive in Asheville, so I could see that would get out of control fast.
0: And I know that they crack down hard on Airbnbs within the city limits, so limiting the lodging options for people in this ever-changing world when it comes to the way people vacation and what they enjoy and the likes that they have. Well, city government has over-regulated that whole situation. So unless you're going to the Omni Park Hotel and spending $600 a night for a room, the way the Treasury Secretary is, along with the other world financial leaders, they've priced you out of being able to go there and enjoy a safe experience.
1: And the Grove Park and the Biltmore and all that is so far removed from downtown Asheville. Right. They'll never see the tent cities.
0: And there are plenty of them out there.
1: Wow. Okay,
0: so, yes, the G20 financial summit being held over the next few days out in western North Carolina. All right, as I mentioned, the number one streaming series on Netflix right now is the true crime documentary series surrounding the murders out in Moscow, Idaho. Number two on that list, yes, Death of the Pastor's Wife, where the Micah Miller case stands now. Leanne had the homework assignment. I'm thinking, DJ Slide, you've got 4 days to come up with an assignment and a task for us. I'm going to add another extra piece of work to our weekend. I try and break away from the news a lot of times over the weekend. Mm-hmm. Hit the Sunday reset yesterday. Went to the beach a couple of hours with the family because there are just too many headlines to not pay attention to over the weekend. Slide, maybe this week you can come up with a very simple homework assignment for both. Well, Leanne, you had the homework last week, so you're off for upcoming weekend.
1: It's a holiday weekend, so I don't think it's fair to assign homework.
0: All right, no homework on Fridays then. All right, we'll start this on Tuesday of next week.
1: Okay.
0: Why not come up with some sort of homework assignment for one or the other here, either Leanne or myself, and then we'll have to come back on Monday with a full report to then deliver a speech and a report, so to speak, in terms of what we learned from whatever task you have given us. Mm-hmm. What do you think?
1: I know.
0: You're out on homework.
1: When I watched the 3-part documentary with my mom, at the end, she was very disappointed because she's like, well, what happened to him? You mean he's not been arrested? You mean he's not been in court? There's nothing that's come of this? Nope.
0: And
1: it
0: just
1: nothing.
0: Continues to get kicked down the road a little bit further. He was supposed to be in court this month, and now that's been delayed, I want to say, to October. And this is like the fifth or sixth time his case has been delayed. This is a federal case that's being heard and tried potentially over in the Florence area. Florence Federal Court, and I'm not sure what's going to come of it here. Mm-hmm. You know, and I get it. Federal cases tend to take a little bit longer maybe than a local or, you know, state sort of trial, but there are no state charges that this guy is facing. This is only a federal indictment surrounding cyberstalking and lying to investigators.
1: So do you think, after all of the hype about this documentary, that folks are asking Alan Wilson if the Attorney General's office may want to take another look at what happened down there in Myrtle Beach?
0: Well, I mean, he may or may not, you know, take that up. I would say that the first thing he could do as potentially the next governor, and even could use this as sort of a campaign push to become the next governor, is let's make sure that Micah's Law is one of the first bills that the legislature takes up when the General Assembly reconvenes early next year. Now, they're going to have to go through the whole refiling process, so it starts from scratch. Seemed like it may have gotten traction, and then State Senator Stephen Goldfinch basically highlighted the fact that he was a sponsor of the bill, and then it went nowhere fast once debate began. In large part, you have to, you know, make the argument that because a good portion of our legislature, right, has a law degree and are trial lawyers, they tend to pump the brakes and move very slowly when it comes to issues or laws that would impact them in one way, shape, or form.
1: I couldn't, and this is just my personal thought, I feel that because Micah had no children, she was not taken as seriously by law enforcement. If she'd been reporting, which she'd reported a lot of things that weren't going well in their life, if she'd reported this and they thought children were in danger, I think they would have taken a different beat.
0: Well, and that segues right to the tragic situation that played out in Columbia over the weekend, where South Carolina has lost a police officer killed in the line of duty. And why was that? Well, he responded to a domestic call. Mm-hmm. That man had, you know, left the scene based on violations of a restraining order, trashed the woman's house, was out on the street. They identified him as a suspect. They exchanged gunfire. The suspect loses his life, but so does the young officer with multiple young children, and only to find out that this guy had an arrest sheet as long as my grocery list week to week.
1: Of course he did.
0: And it wasn't only here in South Carolina. This was across multiple states. So, you know, when is enough enough when you talk about someone being in the crosshairs of the law but still being able to operate freely as you and I can, despite the fact that you've got multiple charges and convictions, as I said, not only here in South Carolina, but as the report reads, through multiple states for various violations, including what they described as miscellaneous crimes, in addition to the other high-profile charges
1: something.
0: That he has faced.
1: This person just violates whatever they can violate, basically. We've caught them several times. It's miscellaneous. you know, this is all kind of blowing my mind that we hear these stories week after week. We hear stories of domestic situations. And I think some of the most dangerous things that police do now is respond to domestic violence, domestic, anything domestic related, if there's a problem, that is more dangerous than, like, bank robberies and stuff like that aren't what we talk about anymore. Mm. It's a husband and a wife.
0: Or not even, you know,
1: boyfriend
0: married,
1: and a girlfriend.
0: Boyfriend, girlfriend, mm-hmm. or, you know, whatever it might be, psycho, you know, just in terms of...
1: Underlying crazy.
0: Yeah, so 29-year-old officer Christopher DeLong dies from injuries in the shooting. Had been with the Columbia Police Department for 2 years, survived by his wife and two young children. Police Department held a news conference yesterday with an update along with a procession that was miles long from neighboring law enforcement agencies. The suspect also died in this exchange of fire. And basically, as I read to you, you know, they respond to a call at this home after a woman calls in fear for her life. This dude, I guess, apparently destroys the inside and the outside of her home and, well, left the scene before the officers arrived. The police get the main man's name, description, his car, left the home, cleared the call, did Officer DeLong, and then they respond to another situation in regards to a suspicious person. They find the description and the man on scene, and then basically it all goes down where this guy loses his life.
1: Mm.
0: Officer DeLong. Previous convictions, disorderly conduct, as I mentioned, miscellaneous criminal offenses, contempt, operating a motor vehicle under the influence, public intoxication, possession of controlled substances, probation violations, right? I thought if you violate your probation, the first thing you do is you go back to jail.
1: No.
0: And if you've got multiple probation violations with several arrests across different states,
1: mm-hmm.
0: why are you out on the streets to begin with?
1: That's all very good questions. I still don't believe that law enforcement agencies between states are communicating with each other. There's obviously a sewer light. We talked to Alan Wilson in the Attorney General's office that we need to use technology to better fight crime.
0: And that's one thing I want to say and give a notch on the belt to Congressman Russell Fry. He sponsored a law alongside the late Senator Lindsey Graham that would help with those sorts of things. Utilize technology to your advantage. And when someone comes into the crosshairs of a potential arrest, well, you're able to use a database nationwide to then determine whether or not. And that would allow the judge, right, who they will see, whether it be a magistrate or the judge that may oversee a potential, you know, case in the matter, that would allow them to see the list of potential charges, convictions across the entire country. And you would hope that then the, you know, logic prevails and you keep this person behind bars up until their trial.
1: Do you think it would ever be a situation where if we let these people out because, I don't know, justice takes so long? I don't know what the reason is why criminals would just be released, why you think it's okay. But if we do, could we put ankle monitors on them? Mm. Can we just keep tabs on them?
0: Well, you can keep the ankle monitor on.
1: Can
0: but
1: we
0: that
1: come
0: does
1: up with
0: not-
1: that law?
0: I mean, that would help you track them, you know, quicker, but that does mm-hmm. not prevent in terms of a proactive approach from that person going to so-and-so X's house to then, you know, create all sorts of hell for that person, despite the fact that they have a legal protection order and a restraining order, you know, placed against them. You know, the ankle monitor works until you see the guy on the ankle monitor walking on the beach next to my family the way I did a few weeks ago.
1: Did you?
0: Yes. I'm like, my daughter's like, what's on that guy's ankle? And I'm like, a tracker? She's like, mm-hmm. why is that? I'm like, I don't know. You want me to go ask him? I'm like, I think I should probably just steer clear of the guy walking on the beach on the surf of the ocean with an ankle monitor on up and down the
1: daring
0: coast.
1: Daring you to ask
0: Let's
1: him
0: Let's stay
1: about
0: away
1: it.
0: From that guy.
1: Mm-hmm.
0: All right, 6:52 here on Hot Talk 99.5. The Thumbs Up Guys Injury Lawyers hotline and text line is 839-9950 if you'd like to be a part of the program. Angie Knight should be back with us here this morning for our weekly Ask a Lawyer segment with the Grand Strand Law Group. That comes your way every Monday a little after 9 o'clock here on Hot Talk 99.5.
1: Good morning. It's the last day of the month, Monday, August 31st. Here are a few of your Hot Talk News headlines. Georgetown County deputies are asking for help to find a 31-year-old man from the Williams Hill area who disappeared after leaving his home on a motorcycle Saturday night. Jonathan Long's wife last saw him around 7 p.m. Saturday when he left on a silver 2002 Harley-Davidson Fatboy. and deputies say his phone was turned off shortly thereafter. Long was wearing black pants, a white shirt, blue Crocs, and a black leather vest. Anyone who has seen Long or his motorcycle is asked to contact the Georgetown County Sheriff's Office. A 26-year-old man is facing animal cruelty charges after Horry County police say he dragged a dog behind his vehicle for about 3.5 miles in Loras Friday. A witness reported seeing it happen on Cherry Hill Road. Investigators followed the vehicle to a home on Harvey Road, where unfortunately they found the dog dead. Police say the driver eventually stopped, put the dog inside the vehicle, and returned home, where 26-year-old Udiel Navarro Velasquez was arrested and charged with felony animal cruelty after they found two other mistreated dogs at the home. A federal appeals court has issued a potentially major ruling that could eventually change who's allowed to vote by mail in South Carolina. People 65 and older can vote absentee by mail, but voters younger than 65 need a qualifying reason like a disability, being out of the country, or work obligations that prevent them from voting in person. Five South Carolina voters, all under the age of 65, has been challenging the law in federal court since 2023, arguing that it's age discrimination. And a 3-judge panel of the 4th U.S. Circuit Court of Appeals has unanimously agreed, ruling that the state doesn't have to let everyone vote by mail, but it can't offer easier voting options based solely on age. And one of the world's largest golf tournaments tees off across the Grand Strand today with the 43rd annual Myrtle Beach World Amateur, completely sold out at its maximum of 3,000 players. Golfers from 49 states and 17 countries from ages 20 to 93 will compete on roughly 60 area courses through Thursday. Then more than 60 flight winners advance to Friday's championship round at Grand Dunes. Every night through Thursday, the Myrtle Beach Convention Center hosts what organizers call the world's largest 19th hole. And that's some of your Hot Talk News headlines. 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So there's going to be more sunshine than you've seen over the past few days. Highs in the mid-80s at the beaches near 90 inland. We'll have about a 20% shot at isolated showers. Most of us will stay dry today. We are going to get a little bit warmer tomorrow, but then by Thursday and Friday, they say another high-pressure system building over the Carolinas is going to bring us more heat advisories by the end of the week, just in time for a very what looks to be a very warm holiday weekend on tap. Pleasant this morning. It is 75 in Calabash and 74 in Forestbrook at 6:55. Good morning.
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0: As you move full steam ahead into hour number two, coming up at 7 o'clock, the Fox News update. When I watched somebody eating bark off a tree, I realized I was done with downtown Asheville.
1: But it tastes just like granola.
0: That might do it for me when I see some strung out, vagrant chewing on bark. I mean, does bark contain any sort of nutritional value? Is, I guess, the next question.
1: Because
0: I've been known to eat a milk bone every now and then. If back in the day was really tight and strapped. I mean, this was the college days, of course.
1: I think something tells me that many hundreds of years ago, sailors would stop on islands to eat wood for scurvy or something like that. Am I making this up? The bark of a willow tree is how they make aspirin, isn't it? I mean, technically, bark could be a good idea.
0: Technically, it does have nutritional value.
1: Okay.
0: But only this, you got to get outside the exterior bark. You got to get in on the tree.
1: Okay.
0: Because only the soft inner layer, known as the cambium, rather than the rough outer bark, provides about 400 to 600 calories per pound, mostly from digestible starches and complex carbohydrates, and even contains vitamins like vitamin C, along with trace minerals, natural sugars, and a high amount of dietary fiber.
1: So basically what you're saying, the hippies are onto something?
0: I mean, going back to the indigenous people days, and yes, in Scandinavia, they harvested, dried, and ground inner pine bark into flour to make flatbreads or thickened soups. So there you have it, folks. Hungry today? Eat a tree at 7 o'clock on Hot Talk 99.5.
2: It's sending oil prices surging up almost 4%. I'm Dave Anthony, Fox News. Iran retaliating the first U.S. attack since July 29th, and Fox's Alex Hogan reports.
14: Iran fired missiles toward U.S. military targets in Jordan, and the United Arab Emirates says it also intercepted an Iranian drone. The UAE's foreign minister today says it reserves the full right to respond to the Iranian attack. And a U.S. source telling Fox nearly all incoming missiles had been intercepted. Today, Iranian President Masoud Pezeshkian says his country would deliver a decisive response to those U.S. attacks yesterday.
2: Now, the U.S. strikes targeted Iranian forces said to be preparing to launch rockets with sea mines in the Strait of Hormuz. And as President Trump keeps up a blockade of Iran's ports, and with more U.S. economic sanctions expected this week, he reiterates to Fox's Trey Gowdy.
6: Iran is a number one leading state sponsor of terror. You've heard that many times in the whole world. They cannot have a nuclear weapon.
2: The jury gets back to deliberating this morning in Plymouth, Massachusetts, at Lindsay Clancy's trial, deciding if the mother is guilty of murdering her three children, as they also consider Clancy's insanity defense.
10: Her defense says she experienced psychosis and heard hallucinations telling her to kill herself and her kids. The prosecution says she's lying about those hallucinations and planned the murders because she wanted to kill herself and felt she had to kill her kids first.
2: Fox's Nate Foy outside the courthouse. Search continues in Arizona for 15 people unaccounted for in Grand Canyon flash flooding.
14: That flood destroyed trails and bridges, stranding hikers. A water pipeline was also knocked out. At least one person has died, and 60 others were able to safely evacuate. More thunderstorms and heavy rain are expected, complicating rescue efforts.
2: That's Fox's Marianne Rafferty. Much bigger search continues in a much larger flooding disaster in China, Nepal. More than 4,000 missing, now more than 900 dead. 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
7: 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Look for some roadway construction on Bypass 17 between Harrelson Boulevard and Highway 707. If you see an accident or have traffic news we need to know about, pull over and text us at 843-839-9950. That's 843-839-9950. Remember, it is never okay to text and drive. 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
1: Thanks, Trip. Our Hot Talk weather, more sunshine today. Highs in the mid-80s at the beaches, upper 80s near 90 inland. About a 20% chance of an isolated afternoon shower or storm. Most of us will stay dry, but it will be humid, especially overnight when our low is again around the mid-70s. Tomorrow, a few degrees warmer than today, and then progressively warmer again as we get toward the end of the week. We're

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0: Okay, wait, stop it.
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1: What's the difference?
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1: Yeah, same meaning.
0: It doesn't rhyme with time, Richie. Dime rhymes with time.
1: I was just test driving it.
0: No, you can't just change our slogan, Richie. 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
0: 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We promise we'll arrive at your door within our narrow appointment window.
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9: Hour two. Yeah. Oh, yeah. Appreciate all our early texts this morning. Break it down. Joe, Bro, and Leanne Graham.
3: And yes, it's 7:07 here on the Hot Talk Morning Show. Hour number two, day number one of the broadcast and work week. Already seeing some traffic volume picking up on Highway 501 coming from Conway Beachbound near the 544 overpass as you get a little bit further down past Coastal Carolina into the Carolina Forest area. Some heavier than usual volume here this morning. Of course, school back in session, so getting accustomed to that morning commute and some of the adjustments that you have to make in terms of getting out the door in time, whether you're off to work or school. The Thumbs Up Guys Injury Lawyers hotline and text line is 839-9950. We'll get back into the synopsis and the I won't call it a book report because you didn't read a book per se, but your review of the docuseries that has topped the streaming platform known as Netflix, Death of the Pastor's Wife. Apparently, J.P. Miller is still preaching somewhere around town, and there were protesting out on the streets on Sunday. I mean, could you imagine getting out of the car, right? You're going to profess the word and show your faith. On Sunday at whatever establishment that you go to, and all of a sudden you hop out the door and you're completely oblivious to everything and anything that might be going on in the news in the area.
10: Walk it in.
3: Praise the Lord. Yeah. And then you're looking to the left and you see like a dozen people with signs that say various things, and nothing comes into the brain. There is no wavelength in between your ears that says,

0: Now, I'm wondering if I should actually go and listen to the man who is, giving me the word for the day.
1: Yeah. Well, the clips of sermons that they showed in the documentary and that we've all seen, you think, oh my goodness, this is crazy. But I believe that most of what he has preached, he must be an excellent public speaker who can motivate people to do all kind of things. I think that a lot of people are still caught up in the stories that he tells. I don't know how many of them are true.
0: A king manipulator is what you're alluding to here this morning.
1: I think he was a pianist who found out he could make more money at the church with the collection plate than he could at Crocodile Rocks. That's what I think.
0: And this is over the course of decades now, going all the way back, and they just scratched the surface in some of the shady history that his dad was caught up in over the years here in the state of South Carolina. And, it's almost like as father like son.
1: I hate to say that, but a philandering father is usually something you could say a philandering man had.
0: Mm.
1: You learn that behavior.
0: It's a learned, and no doubt some questions in the aftermath of Micah Miller's death in terms of financial purchases and where his mind was at and what might be ahead for him. Still no word. October is the date or the month that he's expected back in federal court. But as we've seen before, I think this thing has been extended now, his federal charges, like five or six times to this point. I want to say it was early this year was his original appearance, and that's been pushed on the docket multiple times, the latest coming here in the month of August. All right, we don't pay much. We pay enough attention, but it does not often top the news headlines when it comes to things going on down in Georgetown. We know coming up in November, voters in Georgetown County will decide to implement a new tax on themselves, known as the local option sales tax. Outside of that news, what's going on with the harbor there, in addition to the economic development, the old Liberty Steel site, the old paper mill site, what may become of that? Obviously, the bigger news this week, very tragic situation unfolding here as the search continues for this missing 5-year-old girl who wandered away from her home on Old Waccamaw Drive near Pawleys Island on Sunday. First responders, search and rescue teams have been combing that area in search of Sailor Hayes, who was last seen wearing a light blue one-piece bathing suit, a pink and white lanyard around her ankle. Nonverbal, she wears a Project Lifesaver tracking device, and they've been unable to pick up the signal. They've had air patrols now that have been conducted thanks to assistance provided by the Charleston County Sheriff's Office, and you hate to see something like this play out in real time, but here as the sun rises this morning and there's no sign of this young girl, you just get that pit in the bottom of your stomach knowing that something likely has gone down that is just too hard to talk about oftentimes.
1: Well, I really can't imagine where they're going to find this little girl, but it does surprise me that she had that tracking device that she wore on her ankle, and yet they can't pick up a signal from it.
0: Mm.
1: How close do you have to be to pick up that signal? It reminds me of the Nancy Guthrie thing where they were trying to find the signal from, what was it, her pacemaker or something like that? How close do you have to be to find someone? Did the little girl get taken? Does it mean that they can't find the signal?
0: Right. Maybe they switched that signal. I mean, just so many thoughts go through your mind and unanswered questions. And you can only imagine what that family's going through right now. Still probably in a state of shock and just a fight or flight mode at this point. Just trying to get some sort of hint as to where she may have either wandered off to, or as you said, sort of a terrible situation that may or may not have played out. So too much to unknown to really comment further
1: on this.
0: One
1: of the news agencies mentioned that if you see her, if you happen to find her, of course, call 911. But they said that she would respond to soft tones, quiet, soothing words, like letting a person know you can't just yell at this little girl and scream, oh my God, we found you. You're going to have to stay calm, cool, and collected. Mm-hmm. It reminds me of some of the area authorities who are putting stickers on folks' cars to let cops know if they pull you over that there may be someone with special needs in the car and you need to handle it with more kid gloves.
0: Well, I mean, we had a situation like that play out right down on the highway not too long ago,
1: mm-hmm.
0: Involving an officer
1: that little
0: got
1: boy
0: caught up in a quote unquote controversy. Thankfully, I think, as that video played out, more details started to surface. You kind of learned that the officer was put in a real tight spot and had to do what he had to do in that situation, given the adults were onlooking and not providing any sort of assistance to
1: just filming help. It instead of helping.
0: You would think the people closest to a young person would have the tools or equipped with some sort of way to then let the officer, responding officer, know what the situation is and what might be best suited in terms of how you approach a kid who is out of control for one reason or the other, and maybe not in control because they have no control based on what they're going through. But in this case, obviously, it broke this weekend, and those searches continue over there in the old Waccamaw Drive area of Pawleys Island. But a little bit further down the coast into Georgetown government, who's at the wheel here in terms of a story that Leanne has been following since last week in regards to people making decisions about growth and development.
1: Mm-hmm.
0: Some people have decided to walk away or have been removed from their decision rights for one reason or the other. What are you finding out about what's going on in Georgetown city government as it relates to growth, development, and those decision rights as to how we discuss the big issue of the day, and that continues to saturate the news cycle when we talk about growing our area.
1: I don't know if this is becoming apparent because they have a relatively new mayor, Jay Doyle, and folks are just, you question the new guy. But there's been a lot of turmoil inside their city government. And it's, like you said, got a lot to do with who decides about growth and development in Georgetown County. So their zoning administrator, her name was Clarissa Tindall. She was rewriting the city's zoning regulations and then, out of the blue, resigned. She says she was told to resign or be fired. Then the city council met and they declined to reappoint a planning commissioner, Graham Osteen, without saying why. So one less planning commissioner. August 20th, the council voted 4-2 to remove another planning commission, the chairman, Rad Joseph, and Commissioner Carrie Farrow. Again, this is before their terms expired. They didn't publicly explain why they were removed. They just said it was for cause, but didn't say what the cause was. Same time, city administrators are proposing eliminating Georgetown's Community Appearance Board altogether and transferring the board's development review responsibilities to city staff. Then August 25th, the remaining planning commission members voted unanimously against eliminating the Community Appearance Board. Basically, long story short, within a few months, Georgetown's lost its zoning administrator. Three planning commission members considering eliminating the Citizens Board that helps make development decisions. We still don't know why those two commissioners were abruptly removed.
0: Now, these are appointed positions, right? They're not elected positions.
1: Yes.
0: So I'm wondering if personnel laws do you have to adhere to personnel laws when you remove someone that's appointed to a board? Or could someone go asking for that information? And would they have to provide that? Because is it a part of public record as it relates to these levels of bureaucracy that go beyond elected office?
1: Yeah, I don't think you have to tell anyone why you fired someone. I don't. Mm. But they have already announced those vacancies. 2 seats on the Planning Commission, 1 seat on the Community Appearance Board. So what's going on there? It's like Peter's telling one thing, Paul's telling another. And I don't think that they know if they wanted to have a moratorium on any kind of rezoning for the next few months while the city got a handle on it. And I think, they passed that 4-3. The mayor wanted it, but 4-3 means there's a hotly contested issue of how the town and the community should continue to grow.
0: Well, that's one rather large question to ask themselves right now, because there are major developments on the forefront for the city of Georgetown as it relates to their port, as it relates to, as I mentioned, the Liberty Steel Mill, as it relates to the now shuttered paper mill. I mean, that place, the next 5, 10, 15, 20 years, that place could be, as we have talked about, sort of the destination pit stop between Charleston and the Grand Strand. And I guess some want to use the levers of power as much as they can to garner the decision rights, to have those decision rights close to the vest. Though, anytime you get new mayor, new elected leadership, or think of it in the private sector, right? You get a new general manager or a new ownership takes over. It's not uncommon to see some sort of turnover within the personnel or within the leadership structure. So I'm not sure if that has to play with it at all. Maybe, you know, personalities clash. I mean, those sorts of things happen anytime you restructure something.
1: Yeah, there's something to it because I think the new people get in their new positions and then find out, oh my goodness, this is how it's really happening here. Because if you'll recall, has it been a month, 2 months, and we were talking about the cleanup efforts at the Georgetown Steel, the Liberty Steel facility, and how they were behind in paying for, what were they behind in paying a vendor?
0: Yes. Yeah.
2: Light bill.
0: Yes, they were behind in paying the light bill. There were a few things that have been caught up.
2: 15 grand.
0: Here. Yeah.
1: So this isn't the first time that they've had some issues on paying for potential development, controlling development, but new people coming in and finding out, oh, this is what that contract looked like. I can only imagine what it must be like when you step into that role.
0: I mean, this is starting to sound a little bit like what we've been watching play out here in downtown Myrtle Beach, right? In terms of the revitalization project, sort of the lack of vision or news that we haven't just heard about. Well, for one reason or the other, or no news as it pertains, what is going to become of this? All in the while, local businesses within that district are paying more taxes through the implemented, MID or whatever it might be. I forget the acronym. But nonetheless, downtown Myrtle Beach businesses are paying an additional tax as of the last couple of years to help the revenue. We've also heard about this new program.
1: The facade program.
0: Where they've committed $150,000 to vacated properties to try and get people, to open up businesses in these vacant storefronts. So, you just hope that you've got some sort of leadership that can take command of the situation. Because, I mean, this would be a fumble that will have impacts for generations, right, if they don't get it right as it pertains to all the redevelopment that'll be going on in the next decade or so within the city of Georgetown.
1: Yeah. What do you think about some of the downtown city business owners showing up for the council at the last meeting saying, we don't feel safe down here. Our customers don't feel safe down here. What are you going to do about it?
0: You're referring to the city of Myrtle Beach.
1: Yeah.
0: The council meeting that was held last week. And this all stems from those arrests from a few weeks back outside of that coffee shop because of loitering, quote unquote, trespassing into the parking lot of City Hall.
1: When I was gone last week and the mayor was in here with you, did he say anything about how they were going to tackle the homelessness issue?
0: Well, he talked about resources. He talked about, partnerships, the buzzwords that elected officials typically use. He did sort of question, offhand, question why it was that weekend that law enforcement decided to, place these people under arrest, given that that had been sort of the status quo in that specific area for quite some time. Like, what was the trigger that, truly made law enforcement take action? Because there had been complaints around that area. There had been loitering. There had been alleged drug use in terms of the aroma of the devil's lettuce. There had been open containers there before. What was it about that specific weekend that led to police taking action?
1: So more specifically, what does that question mean? Is he wondering, were the police behind it? Was the city administration behind it? Is that what he's trying to find out? Who decided to make it an issue?
0: He hinted at that without saying it in so many words. Yes, that was last Monday when the mayor of Myrtle Beach filled in while Leanne took a couple of days off. All right, 7:23, we got to go to break. 839-9950 is the Thumbs Up Guys Injury Lawyers hotline and text line. While the news in Georgetown might not be top of mind, looking out into the future, that may very well have an impact as to what the future holds for one of the areas that no doubt will be undergoing a huge transformation in the years ahead. Search for the missing 5-year-old in Pawleys Island continues, mourning the loss of a South Carolina 29-year-old police officer who was killed in line of duty in our capital city of Columbia. And then, of course, the top streaming series in Netflix from over the weekend with local ties to the area surrounding the death, of course, and the life of Micah Miller. 7:24 here on Hot Talk 99.5.
1: Good morning. For Monday, August 31st, here are a few of your Hot Talk News headlines. The search continued through the night in Georgetown County for a missing 5-year-old girl who wandered away from her Virginia family's rental home in the Hagley community near Pawleys Island on Sunday. Sailor Hayes is nonverbal and was last seen wearing a light blue one-piece bathing suit and a pink and white lanyard around her ankle. So far, authorities have been unable to pick up a signal from the Project Lifesaver tracking device that Sailor wears. A Charleston County Sheriff's helicopter equipped with Project Lifesaver technology joined the search from the air, while canine teams, drones, boats, and crews searched on the ground and along the water. South Carolina DNR divers are expected to continue the underwater search today. The Hagley boat landing remains closed during the operation. Residents received a reverse 911 alert asking that they check their security camera footage for signs of Sailor. And the sheriff says crews will remain on the scene until she's found. In other news, the South Carolina DMV is tightening identification requirements for in-person vehicle title and registration transactions. The DMV says a review found that some IDs had been accepting don't meet state law. So effective as of this past Wednesday, individuals generally must present an unexpired South Carolina driver's license or ID. Certain out-of-state IDs are still accepted for active duty military members, their dependents, and students enrolled in South Carolina. Businesses will need to provide a Social Security number or federal employee identification number, and transactions without proper ID may be rejected. And if you watched the new Netflix documentary about Micah Francis Miller over the weekend, you weren't alone. The series is bringing renewed attention to the Myrtle Beach case. And on Sunday, protesters gathered outside Mercy Church, where J.P. Miller, Micah's husband at the time of her death, is now preaching. Calling for justice, demonstrators questioned the circumstances surrounding her death in April 2024 at Lumber River State Park in North Carolina. 47-year-old former Solid Rock pastor John Paul Miller of Myrtle Beach has not been charged in her death, but is currently awaiting his next court date in October for his federal trial for charges of cyberstalking Micah for nearly 3 years and lying to investigators. By the way, the name Mercy Church is apparently creating some confusion locally. Mercy Baptist Church in Conway has taken to social media to make clear that it is a completely separate church and is not affiliated with J.P. Miller or his congregation. The 3-part Death of the Pastor's Wife documentary is available for streaming right now on Netflix. And that's some of your Hot Talk News headlines. Our Hot Talk weather, we'll have more sunshine than the past couple of days. A little bit warmer. Not much. Mid-80s at the beaches, maybe upper 80s inland. Tomorrow, we'll probably hit 90 further inland. And more humidity continues to move in progressively through the week. Till Thursday and Friday, it's going to be very warm. We could have heat advisories on those days. Not much mention of rain, just high humidity. About a 20% shot of a hit or miss shower. Most of us are going to stay dry today. We do have some fog out there, though, so be careful. It is a 74 and foggy in Calabash and Bucksport. We got fog and 76 at 727. Good morning.

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4: All right, we got 729 here on the Hot Talk Morning Show. Today we've been talking a little safety, security, right, when it comes to different metro areas around our region. Talked about the World Financial G20 Summit being held up in the city of Asheville this week, and how that city has sort of fell off the block of being one of those places where everyone wants to go. That was a real hot spot for a good maybe two decades. And then, well, certain policies have led to concerns pertaining to safety on the streets. Similarly to what we described, Uptown Charlotte, once a very thriving nightlife in the epicenter, that has gone by the wayside. Talking about safety security here in our own city of Myrtle Beach, Sly, do you feel safe walking in downtown Myrtle Beach, after hours?
5: I never walked downtown Myrtle Beach after hours unless I had my whole security crew with me or I knew I was speaking with a direct police officer. That is not going to happen.
4: I don't get it.
5: Like, if you know what to look for, you will see certain things going on. That's all I got to say.
4: Keep your head on a swivel. I don't go downtown Myrtle Beach often.
5: Not going to happen.
4: During the day, off-season on the boardwalk. All right, that's one thing. After midnight, not so much. It's coming up at 7:30 here on Hot Talk 99.5.
6: Fox News, I'm Therese Crowley. Iran vows to resist a new round of U.S. Treasury sanctions and strikes out 2 U.S. bases in Jordan. Fox has learned no significant impact. Nearly all missiles intercepted after the U.S. struck Iranian missile batteries, preparing to launch new sea mines into the Strait of Hormuz. President Trump tells Fox Sunday Night in America,
7: "We're doing a great job. The blockade has been unbelievable. The financial hits that we're giving them, we're hitting them very hard. Nobody's ever been hit like this. And they're a failing nation right now. And at the right point, we'll either win or they'll do something."
6: Monsoon season sends a torrent of mud and water through Grand Canyon's Bright Angel Canyon. 15 hikers missing, 1 dead. Update from Nepal, more than 4,200 missing in the glacier collapse flooding. Over 900 dead there. 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
3: 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Joe Katz and Leanne Graham break down the biggest stories from around the Grand Strand. Local news that hits home. And producer DJ Slide on the ones and twos. Trying to keep the whole thing from going off the rails. 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
8: 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Look for heavier traffic volume on Highway 378 at Antioch Road, Highway 501 from Highway 544 to Davidson Road, and Carolina Forest Boulevard at Gateway Drive. 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
5: Hey, Joe. I don't mean to say Myrtle Beach is worse, because my home city, Wilmington, I would walk downtown Myrtle Beach before I would walk downtown Wilmington. I can tell you that right now.
4: You'd walk in downtown Myrtle Beach downtown, when the sun goes down, before you would in downtown Wilmington.
5: Exactly.
4: I'll just say this, right? I mean, we were all there at one point or another in our lives after midnight, hanging out until the bars closed or the clubs turned the lights on at 2 a.m. or depending on the city that you hung out in, maybe all night. In my experiences, I think the phrase, nothing good happens after midnight, is one that fits the bill across the board, whether we're talking, crime-ridden cities or just anything in general, just a natural rule of law, right? Nothing good happens after midnight.
12: I think the scariest news I heard last week was when I asked Alan Wilson to please clarify, are the drug gangs from Mexico actually here in the Carolinas operating?
5: Absolutely.
12: Yes. Are we just sending some guys down to Mexico to pick up the drugs and come back? No, they are actually here operating in small towns in the Carolinas.
5: All I got to say is it? I've been told by reliable sources that there was a DEA substation in a city in Ouray County.
4: A DEA substation? Yeah, well, and they would not make you aware of that, right?
12: I don't doubt that.
4: Yeah, right.
12: A couple of weeks ago, I did see a bunch of black SUVs pull someone over on Highway 31, and one of the officers that was out had DEA on the back of his uniform.
4: All right, well, guess what? You know, if I saw DEA or ICE or any other federal agency, pulling people over, dragging folks out of clubs at 1 o'clock in the morning, along with, young girls who are hidden in the back closet or, the storage unit, I would salute and tip my cap to federal law enforcement doing their job. Mm-hmm. The hope, of course, is that local and state authorities are partnering with these organizations and not serving as a deterrent to have these federal agencies look, having these local and statewide agencies look the other way while the federal government is having to do the entire job. Because I'll tell you what, you're not hearing this somehow or another. It has slipped beneath the radar or has become a non-story. the deportations continue in our country, and they're continuing in mass, and that has become a complete non-story at this juncture for one reason or the other. And I think because the low-hanging fruit right now, is not immigration enforcement, because a large swath of the American people agree that we need to do something with the criminal element of illegal immigration. Now they've got too much to chew on when it comes to Canada, Iran, Venezuela, and they can, point the Americans' attention to somewhere else and not that subject that took up so much news from several months ago.
12: Actually, the only ICE story that I heard last week was about the new gloves.
4: Yes, the taser gloves.
12: How can I get me some?
4: Shake your hand, sort of like the Joker. He's got the button in his finger, and you get all electrified. Yes, that was the controversy of the day. But the ICE director, Tom Holman, put that to bed real quick when he made some appearances on the nightly news towards the back end of last week. All right, 839-9950 is the Thumbs Up Guys Injury Lawyers hotline and text line. To no surprise, anytime we mention this Netflix series, which has trended nationwide as one of the top viewed series from over the weekend, Death of a Pastor's Wife, surrounding the life, yes, and a death of Micah Miller, and of course, her what would have been an ex-husband, J.P. Miller. Some of the things that you're looking at, Leanne, based on what you watched all three parts this weekend, right? Too much time in front of the TV.
12: I think that it's interesting they point out that she died the same time that she had filed for divorce. He had just received the papers pretty much the same day. Yeah. He'd also purchased an airplane. That's the crazy part with his best friend, Mark. That didn't make it into the documentary. In fact, I'm learning a whole lot more. I'm supplementing what the documentary left you with more questions than answers with the 7-part Coerced, The Devotion and Death of Micah Francis Miller podcast that they have on the True Sunlight podcast that I listen to. I got through episode 1. I still have 6 more of those to listen to. But basically, this guy preached, when he preached from the pulpit, JP loved to preach about sex, obeying your husband. If you don't do what your husband needs, he will leave you. Basically, he wasn't even reading from the Bible. He was just preaching to Micah the whole time.
5: Okay.
4: I mean, how many red flags does it take
5: the other day?
4: When you look at this guy's shadowed past, I mean, you can go all the way back to the late 90s when folks started to raise the red flag as to his behavior. And, his convictions involving a case in 1998, striking a woman twice with his own vehicle. He was married when his relationship with Micah began. Mm-hmm. So was she.
12: So was she.
4: He later reportedly became involved with his current wife while he and his current wife were both married to other people. Mm-hmm. There are now civil lawsuits containing serious allegations against J.P. Miller that also name his father and other associated church organizations. Now he's facing federal charges, of course, connected to the alleged cyberstalking of Micah, as well as making those false statements. But this began when Micah Miller was a teenager. She was 13 years old.
12: She was 13 when he started, I've heard the term grooming her.
4: Correct.
12: But she did marry someone else at a very young age, too. Very young age. And by all accounts in the documentary, she was pretty much guilt-ridden over the fact that they both left marriages to be with each other.
4: And JP apparently officiated her first wedding as well.
12: He did, yes, he did.
5: Gosh.
4: Yes, so looking at the dynamic now, it's not hard to understand why so many people watching this story are using the word grooming. Mm-hmm. I will say this, though. It's not uncommon for young, impressionable girls to become infatuated with somebody, of older age. Mm-hmm. I'm not talking like, old man age. I'm talking about in their 20s, a youth pastor, for instance. Mm-hmm. You're preaching the word. You're, maybe a little naive, also innocent, and also, open to hearing what someone of similar faith.
12: You're supposed to love and trust this person. They're your spiritual leader.
4: Sort of like a teacher and a coach, a very similar sort of circumstances. So that's not uncommon to have a young girl or boy, become enamored in what someone a little older might be saying to them and how they act or make them feel. That does not excuse any of this. I'm just saying that is very common, which is why somebody who is a psycho, a control freak, and a narcissist can take advantage of mm-hmm. those people when they have that sort of power over a group of people, whether it be a congregation, a team, or a classroom.
12: I watched it with my mom, and we both, after watching the three series documentary, think that the saddest part about it is that she loved Jesus. She loved church. It was really her entire life revolved around it. She's so beautiful inside and out. She was an excellent singer, and she used that just to sing the gospel every week in church. She helped other people. She was a good person. And the entire time, JP used her good morals,
4: sure,
12: her Bible values, her love of Jesus against her. He used all of those things to explain to her. That's why he was preaching up on the pulpit, obey your husband or he has a right to mm-hmm. leave. You know, he had her completely brainwashed that everything he was telling her to do was actually under the command of Jesus.
4: Mm, yeah, I mean, okay, well, there are some comments here that have been brought up on the text line. Let's not make it seem like she was holier than thou. She cheated on her husband, too.
12: She did. I think that JP, in his twisted coercive ways, convinced her that it's what God wanted her to do. That I don't know what had happened between her and her first husband, but he was able to somehow tell her, this is okay, God approves of this, you and I need to be together.
4: Well, and again, not uncommon for someone who gets married at 17, 18, 19 mm-hmm. years old to then leave that person within just a few years because they have, hate to use the phrase, a come to Jesus moment. Well, maybe I got in and bit off a little bit too much that I could chew, and then you have this gentle, older man who is able to comfort me and show compassion to me that then starts to make the head swirl.
12: He also had to convince her why he could no longer be married to his wife and leave his children. That is my big takeaway. Whoever that, the first Mrs.
4: So
12: Miller dodged a bullet.
4: She has children with a previous.
12: No, he does. Yeah.
4: So where is that woman? And why has
12: she
4: no
12: dodged
4: one asked her any questions?
5: Hiding.
4: Surrounding mm-hmm. how this all went down. All right, and most of us believe, that people can screw up and can be forgiven for their
12: yes.
4: screw-ups, right? But when it comes to forgiveness and access to power, they're not the same thing, particularly when it comes to somebody that is supposed to, have leadership, and in this case, over, congregation mm-hmm. Based on faith, right? Everyone sins, everyone does wrong. But that can't be the same answer, right? If you have a repeat, quote-unquote, offender. And, the list is long in terms of the question marks and red flags that this guy has carried around with him for the better part of a quarter century.
12: Hmm.
4: And even further, if you look into what his daddy used to be up to back in the day.
12: Yeah.
4: So, again, the apple doesn't fall from the tree. You learn this sort of stuff. And then oftentimes you learn it. And it's either you go vehemently the other way and you're against it and you call it out and there's a fractured relationship, or you learn, if you are a psychotic, mm-hmm. A sociopath and a narcissist, you learn how to finite what daddy did to make sure you're able to cover up your tracks better than maybe he did in your eyes, right? There are two different ways you can go with that, right? You got a parent who might abuse alcohol and become addicted to drugs. Oftentimes, the kid will be raised and they go completely the opposite direction, or they fall into the same pits that mom or dad did growing up.
12: Yeah, I think that he learned a bit of psychosis. He's definitely a sociopath, and that, I think, was something he learned growing up because he was raised by at least a male sociopath, I believe. But it reminded me so much of these cult stories that you hear where someone can be taken in. We wonder, how could so many people be convinced to drink the Kool-Aid? But mm-hmm. they can. How did Hitler get an entire nation to back what he was doing?
4: It's
12: like J.P. Miller is that kind of a person.
4: 5 weeks before she died, Micah stood outside of a magistrate's office here in the state trying to get a restraining order.
12: Mm-hmm.
4: Told a police officer she was afraid for her life, then watched a car roll slowly past her while the officer stood right there beside her. She did not get a restraining order that day. 37 days later, she was dead in that state park up in North Carolina. Some folks, of course, the speculation is rampant right now, right, in terms of still how this all went down, what's going to become of it, and where we go in terms of these federal charges. Our guy Billy says, I don't even think she randomly went to the Lumbee Park to begin with. I think she was coerced. Mm-hmm. That's why she stopped, bought a pistol for protection, and her 911 call sounded maybe AI-driven. Maybe it was
12: and
4: digital, like a robot, she
12: She'd
4: said.
12: Been texting where the nearest national parks were. She riled up at a state park. But it's very interesting, the Google searches she was doing before she headed out toward the park.
4: Mm.
12: And yeah, it did. It almost sounded like when you hear that 911 call, sounds like a person being coerced to say these things. And they're very upset that it was never really investigated as anything other than a suicide. They determined, the Robeson County Sheriff's Department determined right away that that's what it was and didn't do anything more to look into it.
4: So the timeline here, right? To take out the speculation, take out the podcast, the TikToks, the theory. Read only what police officers wrote down at the time in reports that exist, whether anyone believes them or not. January 2023, she tells police they've separated. October 2023, the divorce is filed. February 2024, she's involuntarily hospitalized for 48 hours. He took her car.
12: Yeah, he tried to tell her and the whole church that she was crazy, that she needed medication.
4: So that was February 8th, 2024. 2 days later, discharged. Hospital staff tell her that her husband came and picked up her purse and her car keys while she was locked inside. She goes back to the parking lot where she left her car. The car is gone.
12: She doesn't have a way to get anywhere.
4: 11 days later, February 21st, she files a report saying she believes her husband fraudulently initiated the hospitalization, took her car. In that same report, she tells the officer she has known this man since she was 10 and that he groomed her while she was working for him at his church. No charges. The car was part of marital property. March 11th, 2024, a slashed tire, later identified as damage from a device sold online, a man following her at a gas station, a tracking device found in her car by mechanics at a dealership, and her outside the magistrate's office saying out loud that she's afraid for her life. March 26, 2024, a bench trial is held on her restraining order request. The outcome still has not been publicly released. April 27, 2024, she dies. So there's the timeline, and that's without the speculation, that's the chain of events that led to this woman's death, a very tragic situation. Obviously, that's now been made into a three-part docuseries that has garnered national attention over on Netflix, The Death of a Pastor's Wife. All right, 749 here on Hot Talk 99.5. Keep the texts, keep the calls coming in at 839-9950.
12: Good morning. It's the last day of the month, Monday, August 31st. Here are a few of your Hot Talk News headlines. Georgetown County deputies are asking for help to find a 31-year-old man from the Williams Hill area who disappeared after leaving his home on a motorcycle Saturday night. Jonathan Long's wife last saw him around 7 p.m. Saturday when he left on a silver 2002 Harley-Davidson Fatboy. And deputies say his phone was turned off shortly thereafter. Long was wearing black pants, a white shirt, blue Crocs, and a black leather vest. Anyone who has seen Long or his motorcycle is asked to contact the Georgetown County Sheriff's Office. A 26-year-old man is facing animal cruelty charges after Horry County police say he dragged a dog behind his vehicle for about 3.5 miles in Loras Friday. A witness reported seeing it happen on Cherry Hill Road. Investigators followed the vehicle to a home on Harvey Road, where unfortunately they found the dog dead. Police say the driver eventually stopped, put the dog inside the vehicle, and returned home, where 26-year-old Udiel Navarro Velasquez was arrested and charged with felony animal cruelty after they found two other mistreated dogs at the home. A federal appeals court has issued a potentially major ruling that could eventually change who's allowed to vote by mail in South Carolina. People 65 and older can vote absentee by mail, but voters younger than 65 need a qualifying reason like a disability, being out of the country, or work obligations that prevent them from voting in person. Five South Carolina voters, all under the age of 65, has been challenging the law in federal court since 2023, arguing that it's age discrimination. And a three-judge panel of the 4th U.S. Circuit Court of Appeals has unanimously agreed, ruling that the state doesn't have to let everyone vote by mail, but it can't offer easier voting options based solely on age. And one of the world's largest golf tournaments tees off across the Grand Strand today with the 43rd annual Myrtle Beach World Amateur, completely sold out at its maximum of 3,000 players. Golfers from 49 states and 17 countries from ages 20 to 93 will compete on roughly 60 area courses through Thursday. Then more than 60 flight winners advance to Friday's championship round at Grand Dunes. Every night through Thursday, the Myrtle Beach Convention Center hosts what organizers call the world's largest 19th hole. And that's some of your Hot Talk News headlines. Wow, it's going to be a great week if you take a look at our hot talk weather for golfing all week long. You just need to, as we proceed through the week, make sure that you keep yourself cool and hydrated. Today, more sunshine and very pleasant, mid-80s for the high at the beaches, upper 80s, maybe close to 90 inland, and a slight chance of an isolated shower. Most of us are staying dry. In fact, we've got a lot of humidity, so what you see today is fog in some parts. And that is, it's so beautiful on the golf course when you have a chance to play early in the morning and there's some fog, so I'm sure some of our visitors are enjoying that at the Dunes Club, where it is 74 in Sacristy. It's 75 at 7:53. Good morning.
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5: 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We miss the Holy Spirit.
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7: All right, 7:56 here on Hot Talk at 99.5. One of our texters asks, what's the worst? Randy says, what's the worst that can happen to the quote-unquote preacher? Well, based on what we know now with these federal charges, by the way, 6 continuances, now slated to be back in court in October, lying to investigators, cyberstalking. I want to say, with the cyberstalking and the lying to investigators, if convicted on both of those charges, up to 7 years plus a $250,000 fine. So, that said, the attorney, his defense attorney, will be able to make the case, well, I've never been caught up in the crosshairs of any sort of legal business before, right? I have no convictions on my record and no criminal past history. So that 7 years will probably get whittled down to what? 2 days in jail and probation.
8: I think they need to look further into the new wife's late husband. I'm wondering how much life insurance she gathered up after he died. We don't know. I'm not going to say that it was his fault because we don't know that for a fact. But there's more to this story. I think it does involve wanting to get rid of someone because you've decided you're on to the next one. They always say how you win a man is how you will lose a man. Mm. And it is always true. You win him cheating, you'll lose him cheating.
7: And with that being said, I mean, in terms of his arrest history, criminal history, so to speak, you've got a man with some wealth and some influence. So we all kind of know how that works at the end of the day, right? He may very well get convicted of these cyber crimes, as I laid out before, without any sort of criminal history. It's going to get a slap on the wrist. You hate to say it, but that's where the judicial system tends to go. I say that in the same breath that we're talking about a repeat criminal who was in violation of a restraining order in Colombia this weekend that exchanged gunfire with law enforcement, and a 29-year-old police officer gets dead because of it in the line of duty. 29-year-old Colombia police officer Christopher DeLong passes away over the weekend after injuries sustained in this exchange with the suspect who was originally at the home of his ex tearing up her property, and then they later caught up with him. This guy had a criminal history, an extended list of charges and convictions, yet was still out on the streets.
8: Okay, so let me ask you something, just based on one of the things that J.P. Miller obviously did. He set up a Facebook account as Micah and then posted questionable photos of her that she shared with him, her husband.
7: Mm-hmm.
8: Is that something you can get a restraining order for? Because it's not actually someone's hurt you, but somebody sure did try to hurt you.
7: It's one of those things, right, where the law has it caught up with where we are in society. A question that we're asking ourselves a whole lot these days with mass surveillance, flock cameras, and everything in between. All right, we're going to catch up with Andrew Donaldson of Ordinary Times Magazine coming up after the break as we hit 8 o'clock. I'm sure we'll dabble into some of the national news, and we'll, of course, put the focus, as we do each and every morning, right here on the local and statewide headlines. That's what we do best, 4 hours a day, 5 days a week, here on the Hot Talk Morning Show.
9: The fighting has flared up again. I'm Dave Anthony, Fox News, as Iran retaliates to the first U.S. attack since July 29th.
10: Overnight, Iran launched at least 8 ballistic missiles at U.S. forces in Jordan. A U.S. source familiar tells Fox News there were no significant impacts, and the majority of the incoming fire was intercepted. The attack came after U.S. forces struck Iran's Larak Island after identifying preparations for an IRGC rocket launch that was meant to place new sea mines in the Strait of Hormuz.
9: That's Fox's Trey Yingston. Tel Aviv oil prices rising more than 3% because of all that. But the president keeps touting the new Venezuela oil deal months after the U.S. military captured leader Nicolas Maduro.
11: The acting president of Venezuela, Delcy Rodriguez, over the weekend said that this deal is a step toward economic recovery. And President Trump posted about this over the weekend, writing this in part on Truth Social. One of the things I'm going to do with the Venezuelan oil is fill up the strategic national reserves. The reserves hitting their lowest level in more than 4 decades to respond to global supply disruptions and high fuel prices. Well, this newly announced deal grants the U.S. the development of 17 strategic oil fields to produce 1.5 million barrels per day.
9: Fox's Alex Hogan. The search continues in Arizona after weekend flash flooding swept through an area of the Grand Canyon, killing at least one person, leaving 15 others unaccounted for. As rescuers continue a massive search in the flooding catastrophe that hit China and Nepal last week, more than 4,000 people remain missing there. Of those, State Department spokesman Tommy Pigott tells Fox,
12: 85 Americans approximately unaccounted for currently. We have now seen 11 Americans be safely evacuated and currently have no confirmed deaths of U.S. citizens at this time.
9: But more than 900 others were killed. Jury deliberations resume next hour in Plymouth, Massachusetts at Lindsay Clancy's murder trial and the killing of her 3 children. 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
13: Born on America's darkest day, September 11th, 01, the Tunnel to Towers Foundation, they have been helping American heroes ever since. 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McKenna later died from T-cell lymphoma, leaving his wife, Dina, and 2 daughters. 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
16: 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Look for heavier traffic volume on Highway 90 at East Cox Ferry Road.
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8: 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We'll have high pressure this week. 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And that's it. It's coming back. And later this week, we'll probably have heat advisories. But for the next couple of days, it's just more sunny than it has been over the weekend. And still kind of mild, mid-80s for the highs at the beaches. Maybe near 90 today, maybe touching 90 or a little above tomorrow for inland areas. And about a 20% chance of scattered showers. Most of us will stay dry, just very humid. And we've got some fog out there. If you're starting the day fishing at the Spring Maid Pier, there's some fog at 7.

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3: Hour three. Microphone check 1, 2, and 3. Oh yeah, 4 with Andrew. Here we go. Here we go, here we go. Here we go. Here we go. Here we go, here we go, here we go. Joe, Bro, and Leanne Graham with Andrew Donaldson.
4: 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It's the Hot Talk Morning Show. Joe, Bro, Leanne Graham with you all in studio here on this Monday, August 31st, 2026. As Leanne had mentioned a little while ago, yeah, there's some fog out there this morning. Particularly, I was looking at the traffic cameras on Highway 22 at the 90 interchange.
5: Mm-hmm.
4: I mean, you could barely see. Maybe an eighth of a mile in front of you, as you just saw. I pulled it up for you there, Leanne. Mm-hmm. Yeah, there's some fog as you go further inland on Highway 22. And yes, it's a slow ride, as you would expect. Along Highway 501 this morning, Highway 90, East Cox Ferry Road, International Drive. And the thing is about Highway 90, there's nowhere to go. You're stuck in traffic, and you shall remain stuck in traffic for the time being. 544 there at, Gardner-Lacey Road, dealing with some delays going towards Conway near the South Strand Medical Center on Highway 17. The bypass dealing with some slowdowns here on this Monday morning. Andrew Donaldson joins us every Monday to kick off the guest list. Ordinary-Times.com is the website. You can find most of his work. He does media hits north of the border and everywhere, anywhere in between. He's based out of Fayetteville. Andrew, how are we doing this morning?
6: Good, buddy. How are you? How's your weekend? We got college football back, although some of that I'm not sure we could call college football because it was, quite frankly, not very good. But, hey, we got football back better, and plus, we're going to cleanse your soul a little bit with some West Virginia air here in a couple days, and I'm excited for you, buddy.
4: Yes, I was looking at the weather temperatures for the upcoming weekend. You're looking at 78 or so for the high around kickoff time Saturday afternoon, the low 59 degrees. We'll be staying in Meadowland, West Virginia, in between Pittsburgh and Morgantown for our night at the hotel before we take the field, the Chanticleers, to take on the Mountaineers this upcoming weekend to kick off the college football season. Andrew, in your state, North Carolina, the world's financial leaders will be in Asheville this week and then in Chapel Hill at the start of the month to talk, meaning next month, that means tomorrow, to hash out all that is the world of finance, artificial intelligence, talking about financial literacy. What's the big to-do going on in the western part of the state this week?
6: Yeah, two tracks here to watch as this news information rolls out. Number one, there's a political angle, and then there's the world financial angle. and they have

0: overlap, but they're two very different things because one doesn't get covered correctly at all, and the other one gets overly covered and blown out of proportion to where you can't pay attention. So does the G20 really matter? Yes, it does. But we need to break down what's going to be going on here. So the first thing, let's deal with the political, because those are the headlines you're going to see. Secretary Bessette is all over this one. He's really out on front on this. He's going to talk a lot about China. He's going to talk about stability. He's going to talk about the global coalition and America. But he has a task on his hands because our worldwide allies and our domestic allies, if you want to, on both sides of our borders right now, there's a lot of uncertainty, and there's a lot of people that aren't sure how much they can trust the stability of the United States. You know, and this is not just a Trump issue. So it's not, it's going to get covered as President Trump v. the world, and there's elements of that. But it's a lot more of that, too. Remember, you got the EU, which is going through a transitional period right now. Africa's in flux. Asia's got a big problem. And Secretary Bessette has already said, and rightfully so, he really wants to focus on China when he talks about the political and geopolitical parts of this conference. The second part of it, which is going to be focused a little more on the Chapel Hill end of it, as you mentioned, is the tech stuff. And for those that are not familiar, Raleigh-Durham-Chapel Hill, the triangle, is a hub of tech. Apple has a headquarters there. Google has a headquarters there. Lenovo, the computer manufacturer, has its headquarters there. There is a lot of tech. It is rapidly growing in that area. So when the tech lords show up in Chapel Hill, that's the other track to pay attention to, because what a lot of these folks are going to talk about and make a lot of headlines is going to be like frontier AI, how AI works with the financial markets, cybersecurity, those things. So two tracks to pay attention to as the story goes forward. And the geopolitical, which is always going to drag in the President Trump because that's what gets the clicks and views, and then the AI track when they go to do the technology stuff in Chapel Hill next week.
1: Andrew Donaldson with us at ordinary-times.com, highlighting, where some of the national news may be going early this week with a focus on the Carolinas right there in your backyard. Just in terms of, you know, the advancement of AI, there's been a lot of talk, of course, surrounding flock cameras, data centers. Are we just getting a little too far ahead of ourselves when it comes to, you know, being that concerned in terms of where artificial intelligence is taking us? Or should we just remain very cautious but optimistic that we're going to get this right? Because the way things were rolled out in terms of the social media internet age didn't work out for us as well as we would have hoped over the last quarter century. Are we just getting too much into it right now and not getting all of the facts versus the fiction that we're hearing online and elsewhere?
0: It's a good point. Let's start with the nomenclature, though, because you just did it, AI, and I did it too. AI is multiple different things. We're just saying, like, any new tech that involves computers doing stuff is AI, and that's a mistake. Because there's different things. There's generative and content-generative AI, which is the stuff we use to change pictures and things like that. I did that this weekend. I had to make a picture for somebody, and you put it in AI and say, hey, remove this. That's generative AI. That's not that different than stuff we've had for years. It's just we're calling it AI. But then you have the data stuff. And what we're calling AI in a lot of cases is actually just a souped-up search engine that is just moving data at a much faster speed and compiling data, and then it can go through that data and do stuff. That's what we're also calling AI. Now, is that actually artificial intelligence, or is that just a souped-up search engine? No, it's a souped-up search engine, but to drive the stock prices up and make it sound better, we're still calling it AI. And someday it may actually be artificial intelligence, but it isn't. So the doom and the gloom, a lot of it comes from us not taking the time to delineate the terms and understand what's actually happened. So cautiously optimistic is always the way to approach technology, because you get into this silliness where people want to do data center moratoriums. Well, that's silly. You know, you're not going to stop progress. You properly regulate it and you discuss it. But that comes from, again, not understanding that even a data center, there's AI data centers, and then there's transcom data centers, and then there's storage data centers. There's different kinds of data centers, too. So a lot of the doom and gloom comes from us just kind of being lazy with the terminology and not discussing what this stuff actually does, which means you miss out on the good parts, which means we focus too much on the bad parts. Now, things like flock, yeah, a lot of concern. Things like data centers, where they are, how they're going to be regulated. Do the local people get a big enough piece of that pie? Absolutely proper. When the G20 shows up, are they going to carve up the financial system? Absolutely proper. But the key thing you said, cautiously optimistic, and that starts with being properly informed on what we're actually talking about, not just the buzzwords and the doom and gloom that we scroll through all day.
2: You know, Andrew, when we talk about the big names that are going to be in both Chapel Hill and in Asheville this week, Sam Altman, Jensen Huang, they they rule the world of AI. Do you think that they're also in North Carolina because they are going to unveil maybe some new manufacturing opportunities or maybe cybersecurity companies, because that is kind of placed in that perfect location for it? What do you think, we may see something for North Carolina come out of this?
0: Hopefully so. You're going to see some business deals getting done, because that's the point of these things. You get the tech lords in the rooms with the leaders of heads of states and things like that. And the tech lords are very smart. Remember, when Donald Trump was inaugurated, the tech lords were very front and center on the dais, and that was not accidental, and it's not political. They don't particularly care if it's a Republican or a Democrat or a conservative or liberal, whatever. They're there to do business. Now, the Trump administration has been very tech-forward on a lot of ways, good, bad, and indifferent. A lot of it's good. There's some bad things. There's some questionable things, and you always want to follow the money. But this is an administration that's been very tech-forward, and the tech lords understand, and what they're really trying to do is they know what happened with the dot-com era, and they worry about an AI crash where everybody's gold-rushing it, and then it crashes. But then it develops into whatever it actually was. And they want to use the government and government contracts and government power and government regulation to somewhat insulate themselves. And they want to use world governments to insulate themselves worldwide. So those are the kind of deals you're going to see. Now, that goes back to the things we already talked about. Are you going to have more data centers? Where are they going to go? Where are they going to get placed? Who's going to control them? The AI data centers for somebody like Altman is different than an AI data center for like a Google, which is using it for multiple purposes. So these things all need to be delineated down quite sharply. But I will say this, and it's very important to understand, the big names get the headlines. But what we really ought to be watching for is not just what they're saying, because remember, their stock prices dip and go up and down based on what they say. They have to do things like that. What you really got to watch for is, how is the governments of the world and our own government in America dealing with these tech lords? Are they treating them like everything else, or are they getting specialized preferential treatment? Because then that's where you start got to worry about, is there undue stuff? Do they have undue influencing? Are they going to get government contracting breaks? We already know there's some of that stuff going on. We must be very, very vigilant when the most powerful people in tech get with the most powerful political leaders in the world and make sure that they're being held accountable, because we don't do a good job of that.
2: Okay, so I've got a follow-up question on that one, Andrew. So you hear the president all the time, you hear all kind of smart people say, we've got to stay ahead of China when it comes to technology. So how can we, the United States, do that and not be involved in the work of, like, OpenAI or NVIDIA?
0: Okay, so we already have a couple of advantages on China, and China has a couple of advantages on us. China has almost a 700 million strong workforce that they have almost total control over because of the communist Chinese power. That's been their manufacturing superpower for decades. They have that manufacturing base of labor that the state pretty much controls, and that's how you do business with them. You got to go through the state to do it. That's an advantage over us, because we can't just tell people what to do, right? However, we also have advantages in things like innovation, technology, freedom of movement, things like this. So it's understanding that in our system, there's going to be some give and take. There's still a big problem with the Trump administration putting the government in with these companies. These companies can succeed and fail. All right, let's go back to the dot-com crash real quick, because I think it's really important for this AI stuff. Remember, everybody talks about the dot-com crash and how bad it was, but the internet as we know it, and things like smartphones and social media, came out of the dot-com crash because it basically called out the bad companies. That's not called out like on the phone, called out like you do with sheep, for those of you upstate in the country that do those sorts of things. They called out the bad companies that were not going to survive anyway, but the companies that came out of the dot-com crash, the Googles, the Apples, what became Alphabet and later on, you know, Google, what eventually became Facebook and Meta, those companies, NVIDIA was one of these too. The big name tech companies came out of that stronger. They were lean. They were ready to go. And then you saw, you know, in the early 2000s, the explosive growth of tech. And that's what's going to happen with this AI stuff. So there's a natural rhythm to this stuff that where it's going to pick out the companies that'll survive naturally. The problem is, if the government starts buying into these companies, you're going to artificially prop up ones that probably shouldn't survive the crash because they didn't deserve to. the market needs to work, and we need to be very, very careful about the government picking and choosing winners and evolving technology that, frankly, even the people that are evolving the technology themselves don't fully understand yet, and certainly don't know where it's going in 5 or 10 or 15 years.
1: Well, quickly, just speaking of the government taking up control of certain industry or getting too much involved with the private sector, obviously the news from over the weekend broke last Friday was the fact that the Pentagon is planning to structure an agreement to take over 35% stake in a Venezuelan oil venture. And this is a way, of course, as they describe it, to help resupply our reserves, in addition to hopefully, you know, bring down the price of gas. That would help Republican hopes of, you know, a glimmer of hope to keep a majority moving through the final 2 years of President Trump's term. Andrew, does this sound a lot like controlling the means of production?
0: Well, it only sounds like controlling the means of production because it is controlling the means of production. Look, they're going to put a lot of... I'm having a deep disagreement with somebody who I immensely respect, who I really, really like, and we're not going to fall out over it. And me and him, I'm kind of surprised we're on opposite sides of this. He's like, I think this is a great deal. And his argument is it's an intermediate step because the Venezuelan government isn't ready for a capitalist system yet, so we're bridging that gap. And I'm like, yeah, but the problem is the people that are producing this... President Trump has made no secret that what he really wants is a sovereign wealth fund, and I don't have time to go into what that is, but that's like what the Qataris and the Saudis and other countries have, where they basically have a giant slush fund to do whatever they want, whenever they want, invest it however they want. That's not how our system works, because Congress is supposed to have the power of the purse. Running that through the Pentagon especially is bad. Now, they're running cover on it, saying we need to restock the petroleum reserve. Look, it's been a bipartisan thing. Presidents on both parties, they tinker with that to try to deal with the gas prices, and it's been really bad the last few years, and President Trump himself did it for the Iran war. I understand that, but now you got to watch the devil in details. Like, okay, well, which companies are going to be getting those contracts? And the problem with the Venezuelan one is they did this because all the private sector people who they thought were going to invest when we took out Maduro all passed on this. Nobody wants to touch this because the infrastructure buildup in Venezuela is a daunting task. Before they can ship any oil out, their production ability is really bad. If the government of the United States is going to be paying for that up front, you got to really be careful. We could get in a boondoggle here in a big old hurry. So I know the promise is really shiny, but the more you look at this deal, the worse it looks.
1: Yeah, groups like ExxonMobil, for instance, not wanting to commit directly to it in terms of...
0: Yeah, you know, the people that know how to do this don't want to do it right. And say, mm-hmm. We can't do this. Yeah, maybe you should just listen to them, because they've made a lot of money doing this over the years. They're not allergic to money. If they think they can make money doing it, they do it. The problem with Venezuela, and we need to get our buddy Daniel on here, who's from Venezuela, explaining. They have the oil reserves. They don't have the infrastructure to refine it, produce it, and ship it out. And it costs a ton. Go ask the Saudis how much it costs to keep that train going. That's the problem. And if we're going to finance that on the front end, then the next government just takes it back. That's not a good deal for us.
1: And then, of course, where would they have to go to refine that sort of stuff if they can get it to the continent? Well, they'd have to go to the north of the border to do that, but we're kind of in a little bit of a spat with our neighbors to the north right now as it relates to our friends up there north of the border in Canada. Andrew, as always, my friend, great perspective this morning covering some of the national news of the day. We appreciate the time, my friend. We have to do some sort of friendly wager for Coastal Carolina and West Virginia. So with that said, should the Chanticleers win outright this weekend, you're going to have to find me a piece of the buckskin uniform that your Mountaineer mascot wears. Can you find some of that for
2: me? That's what you came up with?
0: I have a few sources. That's a high thing, but what am I getting out of this deal here? Look, it's two rebuild. Real quick on the game. It's two rebuilding teams that have had a lot of success lately, but they've got a lot of red flags and a lot of questions. I'm actually really anxious to see this game. Obviously, WVU's got deeper talent pool and that sort of thing, but I don't see why this shouldn't be a ball game. I'm anxious for it. I'm looking forward to it, buddy.
1: Yes,
0: I know you're going to have a great time in Morgantown.
1: Yes, I'm looking forward to it. Yeah, so I want a piece of the custom buckskin uniform, and in return, given that we're on the Grand Strand, I'll get you a spray-painted Andrew Donaldson West Virginia number one T-shirt from the boardwalk. I mean, it's only right.
0: I thought you were going to give me a rooster, but we'll take it, buddy. Y'all have a good day.
1: Up yonder, I mean, you probably have a few roosters and chickens up that way. At 8:24 here on Hot Talk 99.5, ordinary-times.com. You can find Andy's work.
2: Good morning. For Monday, August 31st, here are a few of your Hot Talk News headlines. The search continued through the night in Georgetown County for a missing 5-year-old girl who wandered away from her Virginia family's rental home in the Hagley community near Pawleys Island on Sunday. Sailor Hayes is nonverbal and was last seen wearing a light blue one-piece bathing suit and a pink and white lanyard around her ankle. So far, authorities have been unable to pick up a signal from the Project Lifesaver tracking device that Sailor wears. A Charleston County Sheriff's helicopter equipped with Project Lifesaver technology joined the search from the air, while canine teams, drones, boats, and crews searched on the ground and along the water. South Carolina DNR divers are expected to continue the underwater search today. The Hagley boat landing remains closed during the operation. Residents received a reverse 911 alert asking that they check their security camera footage for signs of Sailor. And the sheriff says crews will remain on the scene until she's found. In other news, the South Carolina DMV is tightening identification requirements for in-person vehicle title and registration transactions. The DMV says a review found that some IDs had been accepting don't meet state law. So effective as of this past Wednesday, individuals generally must present an unexpired South Carolina driver's license or ID. Certain out-of-state IDs are still accepted for active duty military members, their dependents, and students enrolled in South Carolina. Businesses will need to provide a Social Security number or federal employee identification number, and transactions without proper ID may be rejected. And if you watched the new Netflix documentary about Micah Francis Miller over the weekend, you weren't alone. The series is bringing renewed attention to the Myrtle Beach case. And on Sunday, protesters gathered outside Mercy Church, where J.P. Miller, Micah's husband at the time of her death, is now preaching. Calling for justice, demonstrators questioned the circumstances surrounding her death in April 2024 at Lumber River State Park in North Carolina. 47-year-old former Solid Rock pastor John Paul Miller of Myrtle Beach has not been charged in her death, but is currently awaiting his next court date in October for his federal trial for charges of cyberstalking Micah for nearly 3 years and lying to investigators. By the way, the name Mercy Church is apparently creating some confusion locally. Mercy Baptist Church in Conway has taken to social media to make clear that it is a completely separate church and is not affiliated with J.P. Miller or his congregation. The 3-part Death of the Pastor's Wife documentary is available for streaming right now on Netflix. And that's some of your Hot Talk News headlines. Our Hot Talk weather. More sunshine today than the cloudy days we've had over the weekend. So high today should be in the mid-80s at the beach and upper 80s, close to 90 inland. We'll call it a 20% chance of an isolated shower or thunderstorm. Most of us, the only type of precip we're seeing is fog this morning with the high humidity. Later in the week, we do have a chance for more heat advisories when we have high pressure bringing lots of heat and humidity just in time for the holiday weekend. Make sure you plan morning activities if you have outdoor activities this week. In Calabash, it's foggy at 76. We've got some fog at the Myrtle Beach International Airport. We're at 73 at 827. Good morning.
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1: All right, big ups to our guy Andrew Donaldson for stopping by as he does on Mondays, a little after 8 o'clock here on Hot Talk 99.5. Really, I just got on my radar here this morning that all these financial leaders are going to be up in North Carolina this week for a pair of G20 summits. In Asheville, and then over there in Chapel Hill as part of the research triangle. That is, yes, Raleigh, Durham, and Chapel Hill. All right, well, we got about a minute to go. Leanne, Angie Knight going to join us from the Grand Strand Law Group, and we're going to flash back to a story last week that caught our attention over in Conway. This woman from Maryland claiming that her father's healthcare worker basically convinced him to sign over the deed of his house to the healthcare worker. How can we prevent elder care abuse? You would think this is something that Angie can, you know, could touch on.
2: At least she can explain to us how something like that could happen, so you could protect that from happening to your parents.
1: Yeah, how do you prevent elder care abuse, particularly when your elderly parent or parents live 500 miles away from you, for instance, as to the way that story broke last week over in Conway. If you missed it, we'll reintroduce it to you here just before 9 o'clock when the Grand Strand Law Group joins us for our weekly Ask a Lawyer segment here on Hot Talk 99.5.
6: News. I'm Gianna Gelosi. For the first time in a month, the U.S. and Iran have traded fire, with U.S. forces hitting two Iranian rocket launchers and Iran retaliating by firing at U.S. bases in Jordan.
7: Overnight, Iran launched at least eight ballistic missiles at U.S. forces in Jordan. A U.S. source familiar tells Fox News there were no significant impacts and the majority of the incoming fire was intercepted.
6: That's Fox's Trey Yanks. President Trump vowing to replenish the strategic petroleum reserve with his new Venezuelan oil deal that some experts say could shift focus off the Strait of Hormuz.
8: Well, this newly announced deal grants the U.S. the development of 17 strategic oil fields to produce 1.5 million barrels per day.
6: Fox's Alex Hogan, acting president of Venezuela, says this deal is a step towards economic recovery. 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
9: 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Look for heavier traffic volume on Socasty Boulevard at Dick Pond Road, Highway 544 at Myrtle Ridge, Bypass 17 at Palmetto Point Boulevard, and Highway 57 at Highway 9. 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
1: All right, at 8:36 here on Hot Talk at 99.5. Just a reminder, no music bingo this week or next week. We will return to Crooked Hammock Brewery in Barefoot Landing, North Myrtle Beach, beginning September 14th. Henceforth, this fall, we'll be back on Mondays for Hot Talk Music Bingo at Crooked Hammock, beginning on the 14th of next month at 6 p.m. up there at Barefoot Landing in North Myrtle Beach.
2: Henceforth.
1: Okay. Forthwith. 8:36 right now here on Hot Talk 99.5. And one of our texters going to the break in our preview of what's to come with Angie Knight of the Grand Strand Law Group. If there is a God in heaven above, this lady that stole the house should be in jail at the least.
2: Yes.
1: From the texter out there with my area code from my hometown of 732, fellow Jersey guy or gal. That being said, if you're unfamiliar with the story that broke last week, this woman from Maryland discovered that her late father's caretaker allegedly used a $5 quitclaim deed to transfer his Conway home into her own name shortly before his death.
2: A quitclaim deed.
1: Quitclaim deed. The 75-year-old man suffered from Parkinson's disease and a brain injury and was classified as a vulnerable adult. This woman, Sarah Smalls, was assigned as a nurse caretaker in March 2024 through Griswold Home Care. By April 2024, Smalls was named power of attorney. So within 1 month, she took over power of attorney. And on April 17th of 2024, a quitclaim deed transferred the man's home for $5 into this caretaker's name. Bank records also showed suspicious money transfers continuing out of his account after he passed away. The daughter drove down from Maryland in June of 2024 after failing to reach her father. She found unfamiliar people living in his house, her father's belongings removed, and a new Ring camera. She then informed her, the caretaker informed the daughter via the camera that her father had died. She had no idea. This was 3 months. So we go
2: March, April, May, June,
1: 4 months. And when Conway police were called by the caretaker with the deed, officers initially handcuffed the daughter and her partner, though those criminal charges were later dismissed.
2: So what lawyer prepared the power of attorney and the quitclaim deed? Do we know?
1: Does not say, but I'm sure I could find that in a record.
2: I would want to know why they thought that they were speaking with someone of sound mind who did all these things.
1: So that's going to bring in our attorney, Angie Knight, in just a little while. All the different things that she goes through to make sure the person who is getting the potential power of attorney, health care, making sure that everything is on the up and up, the different boxes that they have to check off. And what are some ways that you can prevent that from happening? We live in an area that has been described by one of our city council members here in Myrtle Beach as a silver tsunami. So you would think that there are vast amounts of senior citizens in our region that have at-home caretakers mm-hmm. where these kids of parents live elsewhere around the country, and they don't know what they don't know until they know. Oftentimes it's too late. Why should you go months without trying to reach your parent
2: exactly.
1: is beyond me.
2: Thank you.
1: And I think that would be the first thing that Angie would say. Hey, you should probably keep in touch, particularly if your father has Parkinson's disease. You should probably try and keep in touch with them. And maybe even, guess what, visit him every once in a while.
2: That's what my question number one would be. Why didn't he already establish power of attorney with his daughter or some other close friend or family member if he was in this situation?
1: Yeah, how is this not all laid out already? Mm-hmm. And you hate to dig into, well, you know, a daughter finds out elsewhere, is not in touch with him, realizes he has a home, and then wants to come knocking on the door when she feels like he's in failing health, and then I can reap the benefits of what the guy owns. I hate to say, and I am not saying that that's the case in this situation, mm-hmm. but you can't put it past anyone for someone seeing the green at the end of the tunnel, so to speak.
2: No, because it's not like anyone was keeping her father from her. She knew exactly where he lived. She knew he was in poor health. I feel that she's a little culpable.
1: As someone who is working through that yourself, right? I mean, and, you know, as my wife works with her mom, mm-hmm. and not to say that she's not sound in mind and body, but she's going through some health issues and knee replacement surgery, everything. Constant contact, almost like religiously, to the point where, like, hey, you can leave her alone for an hour.
2: But let's just take the daughter out of it, because I told you it happened to my uncle.
1: Yeah.
2: I feel for people who don't have close family members and are just at the mercy of some kind person that's they're probably paying to help care of them
1: right.
2: in some way.
1: And then that person feels like, man, I'm spending 24 hours a day making $12 an hour to help this guy get, you know, change his diapers and do everything else. Mm-hmm. You know, I should, you know, I've earned mm-hmm. some of the, you know, this guy's inheritance or some of his assets. So you can it's not necessarily making an excuse, but you could see the angle from any and all parties that are involved with this situation or anywhere else. The POA, it just needs to be notarized, as does the quit claim deed. She probably had a notary friend, says one of the texters out there. So you don't even necessarily have to go to
2: I didn't know that a quit claim deed could be done without a real estate attorney.
1: For $5.
2: I
1: and a notary.
2: Did not know that.
1: I mean, holy cannoli. All right, 839-9950 is the Thumbs Up Guys Injury Lawyers hotline and text line. No doubt we'll touch on that subject with Angie Knight of the Grand Strand Law Group here after 9 o'clock this morning when we kick off hour number 4. All right, growing tributes continued over the weekend as the late Dolly Parton was laid to rest during a very small, quaint family ceremony out there in Nashville. I thought we did a great job last week talking with Brian Baxley, getting a firsthand experience alongside Dolly and Dodie Hodges, just highlighting, of course, her imagination library, but also catching wind this weekend that the city of Nashville is going to rename its international airport in her honor.
2: They should do that right away. Don't waste any time. That's a great way to honor her.
1: I got to thinking as to the many places that I've traveled to near and far across our country over the years. How many international airports have a famous person's name attached to it outside of a president of the United States? Can you come up? I have a few, and I think you and I might be on the same
2: Dulles.
1: Wavelength with at least one. Dulles? All right. Any other claims out there?
2: I mean, if I think
0: Jackson in Atlanta.
1: After who? What Jackson is that for?
0: After the mayor, former mayor.
1: Elected official.
0: Right. Mm-hmm.
1: Not a president, but an elected. All right. Outside of an elected official, right? Who is Dulles? Does anyone know?
2: I can't remember. Was he in aeronautics?
1: I have
2: he was
1: no
2: a politician, former mayor? I don't know.
1: After an entertainer, I got two that quickly came to mind. Louis Armstrong International Airport
2: in New Orleans yeah.
1: and John Wayne International Airport in Orange County, California.
2: Los Angeles.
1: Yes.
2: Yep. Very good.
1: Outside of those two, John Foster Dulles, major political figure during the Cold War. So helping shape foreign policy and built international alliances in the mid to late 50s. So outside of political figures, they're few and far between. So this is a pretty big honor at the end of the day
2: to
1: have an airport named after you.
2: Yes, and I think we'll be able to find it with the initials. What do you think it would be? DPI? Dolly
1: DPI,
2: Parton?
1: DPI? It should be double DPI. That's right, DJ Slide. I said what everyone was thinking here this morning.
2: I completely set you up.
1: And that was a big topic of conversation, by the way, over the course of the last few days, of course.
2: That they were real.
1: Yes, real. Yes. And that, you know, a way to perk them up if you have to. You gave me a tip on that last week as well that you don't have to talk about here publicly this morning if you would like to move on.
2: Well, she was in the documentary I watched. She was very upfront about the fact that a lot of what she does is costume and glamour and the wigs and the outfits and the makeup. We see young people do that today as part of their artistic delivery. But she was a real person. That's what she would say. What matters is on the inside. I'm a genuine person.
1: And the more and more I talk with people who have been up to Pigeon Forge, I've never been there, I've never been to Dollywood, the more and more it's becoming the likely next stop on kind of a mini vacation. I know we've got a fall break coming up in October, so I don't think there's a better time than with the fall foliage and then to go up that way and experience it. And I would think that there's going to be an uptick in people wanting to head that way for vacation or a quick long weekend to the Smoky Mountains and to experience all that is Dollywood and, yes, Pigeon Forge, which essentially, you know, she helped in a large way revitalize that whole area, or not even revitalize, just create that area
2: Absolutely.
1: As a whole in terms of a tourist destination.
2: Got a lot of kids educated in Sevier County. Did you read my foliage? I love the way you say that. My foliage story.
1: Foliage.
2: I like
1: tin
2: you foil, put the I
1: foliage,
2: in the first syllable.
1: Foliage.
2: That
1: foliage.
2: Because of our drought, the trees are drought stressed. And they say that they're probably going to change colors earlier, produce less color, and drop their leaves sooner than normal. And that's all over. A lot of folks go out to the Tennessee Mountains,
1: yes.
2: the North Carolina Mountains. So you'll have to go earlier in October. Yes.
1: Well, I'm going to have to change my whole kid's school calendar then.
2: Yes.
1: I'm going to have to petition for fall break to come earlier than it's supposed to. I want to say it's October 12th. 12th through the 16th.
2: Oh, you got a whole
1: fall
2: week,
1: break.
2: Huh?
1: Whole week.
2: Okay.
1: That's the benefit of going to school a little earlier than the traditional schools go, right? Oree County just went back a week or two back.
2: Mm-hmm.
1: I mean, we're a month in already, so we get that extra break coming up the 12th through the 16th, and then we get an extra break in the springtime, which I think is more of a natural time to hit the pause button, right? You
2: but
1: get through that first
2: quarter. You're
1: going to
2: get another break at Thanksgiving.
1: Right.
2: And then Christmas.
1: And then Christmas. I like it. So it's like every three
2: like
1: to four
2: that.
1: Weeks, we take a little bit of a time out.
2: Just as soon as you really learn something, let's take a break and forget all about it.
1: No, yeah. I think there's a way in which you don't forget about it, because then you're, rather than having an extra month of vacation in the summer, you get reintroduced. You take a natural pause for everyone's health, physically and mentally, and then, you know, it's on the parents, by the way, to keep in tune with the things that you may forget while you're out of school for an entire week.
2: It's up to the parents.
1: It's up to the
2: it's
1: parents.
2: It's your responsibility.
1: Right. Yeah, your kids are your responsibility, as much as many parents would rather pass that responsibility onto the government, onto the teachers, and onto everyone but themselves.
2: Mm.
1: Oh, I have these conversations often with parents of my daughter's friends, and I remain silent most of the time because I'm just thinking to myself, oh, bless that kid's heart. That kid's going to be screwed coming up in the next 5 to 10 years. Not to say my kid's going to turn out great, because you never know, but
2: you have to have a lot of faith to have children today.
1: I think that's the foundation, right, is the thing that most kids come back to at the end of the day. All this crap happens when you're a teenager. You get into, you know, your late teens, early 20s. At least that's the way that I was. You go astray, and then if you have a decent foundation and you still have a support team around you, you come back. And that's
2: right.
1: All the parent can hope.
2: Because part of your job is, as a parent, your number one job is to prepare them to be an independent adult and not need you, right? And at some point when, usually it's graduation, college, when the child actually gets a chance to physically be apart from you, they start testing those boundaries. But yes, the good foundation means you did the right thing, and they're going to be fine, upstanding adults
1: Elijah says, go get yourself a Switch. Pick it out. Nice and green.
0: Well, a lot of the people who I mentored, I'm going to say mentored, I won't say raised. I had one DJ who was kind of a mild special needs kid. And I can tell you this. His sister dropped him off and said, look, he wants to be a DJ. Do what you can with him. And just drove off. And I was like, okay. So I'm mentoring the kid. And I said, listen, don't play that record anymore. Tear the club up. So as soon as I walk out of the club and I got on a white Godfather, I come in the club, tear the club up. I said, didn't I tell you not to play that record anymore? Let me see that record that you just played. So I would take the record and I would beat him like Granny would beat Jethro with the record that he played in the club. As a result, this guy right now, he's a successful DJ and he has 7 kids that he takes care of right now.
2: Because you beat him with a vinyl album.
0: No, because I was pretty strict. My dad was strict on me, so everybody else get the same strictness that my dad put on me. That's all the way it works. Like, I had zero tolerance for BS. Zero tolerance. He did not put up with nothing. I mean, he would come to my parties and check the oil in the slide truck, check my driver's license, registration, and everything at the party. And if I didn't have it, it'll probably go down.
1: 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Well, we've learned a few things here this morning. One, you can get your ass beat with a vinyl record, and I'm sure it'll leave a red mark. If you're going to go get a Switch, get a green one, because you can potentially turn that into dessert later on in the evening.
2: That's
1: as well,
2: right,
1: because
2: we learned this morning that you can eat a Switch.
1: Yes, you can eat tree bark, and it's actually packed with nutritional value for you, as our friend Joan mentioned. The reason why she no longer goes to Asheville anymore.
2: Now that would have been real punishment if I had to pick my Switch, get a Switching, and then eat the Switch.
1: After I beat your ass with it.
0: Hey, when my mother did beatings, there wouldn't be nothing left of the Switch to eat.
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2: Good morning. It's the last day of the month, Monday, August 31st. Here are a few of your Hot Talk News headlines. Georgetown County deputies are asking for help to find a 31-year-old man from the Williams Hill area who disappeared after leaving his home on a motorcycle Saturday night. Jonathan Long's wife last saw him around 7 p.m. Saturday when he left on a silver 2002 Harley-Davidson Fat Boy, and deputies say his phone was turned off shortly thereafter. Long was wearing black pants, white shirt, blue Crocs, and a black leather vest. Anyone who has seen Long or his motorcycle is asked to contact the Georgetown County Sheriff's Office. A 26-year-old man is facing animal cruelty charges after Horry County police say he dragged a dog behind his vehicle for about 3.5 miles in Loras Friday. A witness reported seeing it happen on Cherry Hill Road. Investigators followed the vehicle to a home on Harvey Road, where unfortunately they found the dog dead. Police say the driver eventually stopped, put the dog inside the vehicle, and returned home, where 26-year-old Udiel Navarro Velasquez was arrested and charged with felony animal cruelty after they found two other mistreated dogs at the home. A federal appeals court has issued a potentially major ruling that could eventually change who's allowed to vote by mail in South Carolina. People 65 and older can vote absentee by mail, but voters younger than 65 need a qualifying reason like a disability, being out of the country, or work obligations that prevent them from voting in person. 5 South Carolina voters, all under the age of 65, has been challenging the law in federal court since 2023, arguing that it's age discrimination. And a 3-judge panel of the 4th U.S. Circuit Court of Appeals has unanimously agreed, ruling that the state doesn't have to let everyone vote by mail, but it can't offer easier voting options based solely on age. And one of the world's largest golf tournaments tees off across the Grand Strand today with the 43rd annual Myrtle Beach World Amateur, completely sold out at its maximum of 3,000 players. Golfers from 49 states and 17 countries from ages 20 to 93 will compete on roughly 60 area courses through Thursday. Then more than 60 flight winners advance to Friday's championship round at Grand Dunes. Every night through Thursday, the Myrtle Beach Convention Center hosts what organizers call the world's largest 19th hole. And that's some of your Hot Talk News headlines. So, Hilo, is our Hot Talk weather shaping up for all of these golfing events this week? Well, more sunshine. That's fantastic. And less rain. We'll have highs in the mid-80s, so today pretty pleasant near the beaches. Further inland, it may be close to 90. And we've got about a 20% chance of an isolated afternoon shower or thunderstorm. As we get through the week, oh goodness, if you happen to make it into the finals, it will be very hot by Friday. We'll probably be talking heat advisories by then. Lots of humidity. This morning, it's very pleasant. It is 73 and foggy in Forest Brook. And we've got the fog burning away in Little River. We're at 76 at 854. Good morning.
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22: 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Another Sasquatch sighting has been reported.
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2: Oh, I know why you're playing this song.
1: All right, so Friday, I did not realize this was going to become a headline on Monday, but Friday night, my wife went out to dinner with a couple of her girlfriends, who was daddy-daughter date night at the house, and originally we were going to rent a movie, but on normal Spectrum TV, I came across, of course, National Lampoon's Vacation. So you had to introduce your kid eventually to National Lampoon's Vacation.
2: Isn't she too young for that?
1: No, not the European Vacation where they've got the Tatas hanging out country they go to. Just the typical family truckster road trip that we took back in Florida in July. She now knows why we listen to Holiday Road over and over and over again. But as I mentioned, I did not realize that on Monday we'd come across the police blotter and realize we had our own Clark Griswold that was driving with their dog tied behind the back of his vehicle, dragging him more than 3 miles. Yes, I don't know. I would think that it wasn't done purposefully, but I mean,
2: that's right there with leaving your kid in a hot car.
1: Hot car, you would think, right? Yes. Yeah, so this guy's been charged and facing all different sorts of penalties. We've got animal cruelty. They're going to get more information to us when it is deemed appropriate, according to law enforcement. So trying to make light of a terrible situation. I think I did a terrible job of doing that.
2: Well, what didn't help was when they got to the house, they found two other dogs that were being mistreated.
1: Gosh. Yeah. And the fact that, I guess, when the guy realized, or if he did this purposely, he just kind of picked it up and threw it in the back of his car to bring back home. And, yes, he has been flagged by law enforcement, has been arrested, and facing a number of charges currently in the J. Reuben Long Detention Center. All right, Angie Knight is back from her trip, and we will get an update on what she was up to over the last couple of weeks. She's happy as a clam to be here this morning. I can just sense the vibes coming across the studio here as we head towards the fourth and final hour of our Monday edition of the Hot Talk Morning Show. Angie Knight with the Grand Strand Law Group. It's our weekly Ask a Lawyer segment, and it comes your way next here on Hot Talk 99.5.
5: The conflict will keep escalating. I'm Dave Anthony, Fox News. After Iran retaliated yesterday's U.S. attacks, the first strikes in a month, the targeted Iranian forces preparing to launch rockets with sea mines into the Strait of Hormuz. Fox's Trey Yingst is in Tel Aviv.
6: I just spoke with President Trump, who told Fox News the United States will respond to the Iranian attack on U.S. forces overnight in Jordan. The president said, "We're going to hit them hard. There will be a response." He indicated that all of the missiles, except one, were intercepted by U.S. air defense systems. One missile was identified as not going to hit anything significant, and they allowed it to pass through the airspace.
5: Iran also fired a drone intercepted by the United Arab Emirates. The president also just posted on Truth Social that Iran is officially a failed nation with no currency, 300% inflation, and their leadership is in total disarray. The renewed fighting has sent oil prices up more than 3% right now. It is back to work this hour for Lindsay Clancy's jury in Plymouth, Massachusetts, at her murder trial and the killing of her three kids. She's using an insanity defense, citing postpartum psychosis and severe mental health issues.
7: The jury is considering a range of verdicts. Not guilty due to a lack of criminal responsibility would likely result in civil confinement. First-degree murder carries life in prison without the possibility of parole. Second-degree murder is life with the possibility of parole. And manslaughter comes with a max sentence of 20 years.
5: That's Fox's Nate Foy outside the courthouse. 15 people still unaccounted for in Arizona after a flash flood in the Grand Canyon. At least one person was killed. And now an update on a much bigger flood catastrophe.
8: Rescuers are searching for as many as 900 workers believed to be trapped in tunnels at 12 hydropower sites that are buried in mud as the death toll continues to rise. Days after nearly 30-foot high waves of water swept through the area along the Nepal-China border. At least 900 people have died and more than 4,700 are still missing.
5: That's Tanya J. Powers. 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
9: 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Heroes like United States Navy Chief Shannon Kent. 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
13: 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Look for heavier traffic volume on Highway 707 at Tournament Boulevard, Bypass 17 between Mr. Joe White and 38th Avenue North, and Business 17 in Surfside in front of Ocean Lakes. From the McGuire Law Firm Injury Attorneys Traffic Center, I'm Trip West on Hot Talk 99.5.
2: 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So the past couple of days, just been cloudy, rainy or you're waiting for it to rain. Today, more sunshine. We got most of our wet stuff was the form of fog this morning. We do have about a 20% chance of an isolated shower, but for the most part, we're going to stay dry. Highs mid-80s along the coast, and further you go inland, you'll get close to 90. Add a couple of degrees to that for tomorrow, and then more the next day, and you know how that's going to work. By Friday, we'll probably have more heat advisories to talk about. But this morning, very pleasant at Brook Green Gardens. It's 78. Now, I did notice as the fog is burning off in North Myrtle Beach with the humidity, 78 already feels like 85 at 9:04. Good morning.
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0: 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Angie Knight back with us from the Grand Strand Law Group. Bailey did a great job filling in for Angie while she was out traversing the great western frontier of Canada and Alaska. Okay, she's got some new bling that she's rocking into the studio here this morning. How are we doing there, Angie Knight?
1: I'm doing great. I had a wonderful vacation. If you guys have not been to Canada, wow, it's amazing. We went to Lake Louise, Lake Moline, saw the Hall of Gods. Have you guys heard about that? It's amazing. It's
2: the
1: in Lake,
2: what?
1: Lake Moline. The Hall of Gods.
2: No, what is that?
1: So when you go on Lake Moline, they take you on this boat down to this other little section where there's this island. Forget what it has a name too. But then when you get off at the little island area, you look up and you see the mountains, and each mountain is supposedly, she named it the Hall of Gods because each mountain was a place where she could imagine the gods coming down and sitting and having a meeting.
2: That's pretty cool.
1: Beautiful. It was just beautiful.
0: I'm looking at images right now. Obviously, the pictures don't do it justice.
1: Oh, yeah. No, yeah. My pictures don't do it justice, but I got some really good ones, you guys. I can't wait to print them out. But just Canada was my favorite. Banff was amazing. We loved it there. Had a great dinner one night at this place called the Grizzly House. It was great. It was wonderful.
0: Talking about the far western part of Canada, because I've been to Toronto and Montreal. But, in terms of the great western frontier, I could see where you're going with
2: that. Were they nice to you when they found out you were American?
1: Oh, everybody was nice.
2: Good.
1: Yeah,
0: she's got money.
1: We did have, when we went to British Columbia, that was on the cruise part of our trip, we went to British Columbia, and the guy that sold us some donuts was like, here's your 10, it's you're going to have to pay 10% credit tariff for tariffs.
2: Did you get Trump's Tim tariffs. Hortons donuts?
1: No, okay. I did not. But I wondered what donuts he's shipping and receiving from America.
2: That's crazy.
0: So you're back, the time change, you're all good now?
1: I think I'm good. We'll see tonight.
0: A couple of days of rest, relaxation after a few weeks of travel. Back with us for our weekly Ask a Lawyer segment. If you've got questions related to a probate, estate planning, real estate, business law, Angie can help guide you in the right direction with offices in Myrtle Beach, North Myrtle Beach, and over in Lawrence. Actually, while you were gone, we had a local story that we wanted to tie into what we do with you each Monday. So we had an alleged caretaker abuse case that has surfaced over in Conway. Essentially, daughter lives in Maryland, trying to get in contact with her dad, who suffers from Parkinson's disease and a brain injury, classified as a vulnerable adult. Assigned a caretaker. That caretaker, within just a few months' time, was able to get his home transferred into her name through a quitclaim deed for a total of $5. Daughter does not catch wind of this until after he dies, doesn't even know he died, shows up to the house, and there's a dispute that takes place on the front lawn. As of it stands right now, the caretaker still lives in the house, has moved all of her father's stuff out of the house, and her whole family apparently has taken over that home in Conway. What are some, well, first and foremost, when we talk about being able to get power of attorney, what are some of the boxes that you have to check off to make sure that someone is of sound mind and body before they go, you know, giving away everything?
1: So, of course, attorneys, we always want to make sure that the person signing the document is present, especially when you're talking about a situation like this. A lot of people will come to us and say, oh, well, we need a quitclaim deed. Oh, we're going to send it to such and such to sign it. Nope, sorry. We want them to come in. We want to make sure that they are of sound mind. Powers of attorney, too, same thing. You've got to be present in front of the attorney to sign those. And then, obviously, we do our standard conversations. We talk to them. We make sure that they know what they're doing. Sometimes, if you have any doubt, we might even do a little competency test. But my feeling is if I have to do a competency test, then we've got a problem, right? It's certainly, you know, one of those things where you do your best as an attorney to make sure that the person in front of you is not being taken advantage of. We often send the people that come with them out of the room. We won't let them in the room, that sort of thing. It's a tough job.
2: And that quit claim deed, that can be done by just a notary?
1: You got to have a notary and a witness.
2: Okay.
1: Yeah.
0: Now, what would be some tips that a kid should take with them when they know that their family member, their mom or dad, you know, might be in failing health, might not be all there in between?

0: between the ears to make these decisions. And I know in a lot of instances, we have a growing elder population here, but their kids live 400 miles away. So they're not always in contact with them day to day. And if they are, maybe by phone, not face to face.
1: Yeah, this is true. And it's tough for kids because, you know, you don't want to overstep your bounds, right? You don't want to push mom and dad to make decisions before they're ready. But sometimes you may have to say, hey, mom or dad, let's remove you as trustee of the trust if they have a trust. That's a great way to take care of things and make sure that nothing bad happens in that regard. If the assets are in their trust and mom and dad step down as being trustees and the kids take over, that's one option. But, you know, hey, it's still mom and dad's stuff. So I understand when they might be hesitant to remove themselves as trustee. So it's a tough place to be in.
0: I would think another just word of advice would be maybe just spend a few more days a year with them.
1: Yeah.
0: You know, even if you were busy, I get it. Your kid's schedule is going everywhere. You're 400 miles away. Maybe take a weekend each month to at least come and say hello to make sure everything is on the up and up, particularly if a caretaker and someone from the outside of the family is going to come in and help day to day with, doing what they need inside the house.
1: Yes, the caretakers are wonderful. They do a great job, and I don't want to give them a bad rap, right? But there are those out there who will take advantage.
0: Angie Knight with us from the Grand Strand Law Group. If you've got questions for Angie, 839-9950. For Angie, does South Carolina have an actual statute of limitations for a trustee to distribute all assets from an estate?
1: Not an actual statute of limitations, no. But if something is taking longer than one might be expected, you could take it to court, have them directed to, go ahead and distribute those assets. So it depends.
0: With that said, it's only 1 month after the 120-day creditor period ended. I distributed all liquid assets but have not been able to distribute properties yet.
1: And that's fine. Yeah, you're still okay. I don't think that I don't believe that a court would find that unreasonable, right? But you want to go ahead and get busy.
2: Mm. I have a friend who wanted me to ask you a question this morning.
1: Okay.
2: How quickly can you close on a cash offer? How long are things like the title search, and are there other time-intensive processes that have to happen before closing?
1: The biggest thing on any sort of real estate closing is the title search. So it really, everything hinges on how long it's going to take to get that title search back, especially when you're talking about a cash offer. If there's no lender involved, really, once we get that title search back, then as long as there's nothing wrong with the title, then we start moving towards closing. So the real question is, how long does it take to get the title search back? Every title searcher right now is around 14 days-ish, 10 to 14 days.
2: Okay.
0: All right, 839-9950 is the hotline number. We've got someone on the phone line. Good morning, caller. What's your name? What's your question for Angie Knight?
3: Good morning. Yeah, question of titling. I bought a home here about 4 years ago. And I realize I have my car title, but I don't have my home title. Where is it? How do I get a hold of it? How do I protect it?
1: Absolutely. Great question. So when the home title is recorded, we often do it online these days. And even 4 years ago, I think we were doing it online. So the original home title is probably in a folder that you got from your attorney. Do you happen to have any folders from your attorney when you close the home?
3: I do.
1: Okay. It might be in there. If it's not in there, then they probably mailed it to you along with your title insurance policy after the fact. So if you don't have anything in that folder and no other mailings along with that folder, then contact your closing attorney. They can mail you a copy of your deed. You're probably not going to have your original at that point, but that's okay. And then you need your original, your copy of your title policy that was also issued to you.
3: Great. I have a bunch of paperwork. I will check through it. Thank you very much.
1: Yes, sir.
0: And thank you for the call. We've got a few more minutes with Angie Knight of the Grand Strand Law Group. Offices in Myrtle Beach, North Myrtle Beach, over in Loras. In terms of being able to leave the office for multiple weeks at a time and still entrust that everything will be standing, the offices will still have furniture inside, and that your clients will be pleased with their customer service, how long has that taken you over the course of expanding now to 3 office locations to have the right people in the right spot where you can leave with good peace of mind?
1: Well, you know, I guess once I really I guess a couple years ago when once I had Lacey and I had Casey and Bailey, I took about 2 weeks off then. So it was maybe a year to 2 years into having that situated, and really being able to let go and let live.
0: All right, now three locations. Does one area get more traffic than the other?
1: Absolutely.
0: Yeah.
1: Myrtle Beach is the busiest, for sure. Loris, of course, is picking up every day. We're getting more and more folks in there, but that's a new office, so it's doing better than we ever even imagined. You know, we love our Loris office and our Loris community. North Myrtle Beach does great. It's a different vibe there. Every office has its own vibe.
0: That's what I kind of love about this area,
1: yeah.
0: that we're sandwiched together here in the Grand Strand, but from one town to the next, it does have a little bit of a different feel. And then you get out the Loris, that's a whole another horse of a different color, no?
1: Yeah.
2: And Angie, can you help people close on properties that they buy in Brunswick or Georgetown County?
1: Georgetown, yes. Brunswick, is that North Carolina? I think that is on our North Carolina list, yes.
2: Okay.
1: I think Brunswick is
0: Brunswick and Columbus counties, right?
1: Yes,
0: those two,
1: that sounds right.
0: Right across the state border. Basically, Tabor City is Loris.
1: Right.
0: And Flip... I know that there are families that
2: there's
0: trying to
2: a
0: figure
2: lot of
0: out
2: development.
0: Who knows, okay, and never mind. I'm not going to get into that right now. Don't want to get myself in trouble with all of our friends out there in Tabor City and over in Loris. GrandStrandLawGroup.com, 843-492-5422. That's the number of the offices, in Myrtle, North Myrtle, and over in Loris. Angie joins us every Monday a little after 9 o'clock for our weekly Ask a Lawyer segment. Welcome back. Angie, you might be getting a little... pick up for your Airbnb up in Pigeon Forge, given the late passing of Dolly Parton. I would expect
1: and
0: more people interested in going that way.
1: Yes,
0: sooner
1: they're
0: rather
1: all
0: going to
1: see Dolly.
0: Yeah, I'm going there this fall.
1: Okay.
0: Angie, thanks for stopping by. Good
1: Thank
0: to see you.
1: You. Have a great week, everybody.
0: All right, it's 9:18 here on Hot Talk 99.5. Plenty of news across the dial here this morning. Lots of local news. The search for this missing 5-year-old in Pawleys Island continues from over the weekend. South Carolina police officer shot and killed in Columbia, responding to a domestic dispute, still combing through Leanne's homework assignment from over the weekend as she watched all three parts of the docuseries that has topped the Netflix streaming service, and of course with the local ties surrounding the life and death, tragically, of Micah Miller. Covering all for you here as we head towards 10 o'clock on the Hot Talk Morning Show.
2: Good morning. For Monday, August 31st, here are a few of your Hot Talk News headlines. The search continued through the night in Georgetown County for a missing 5-year-old girl who wandered away from her Virginia family's rental home in the Hagley community near Pawleys Island on Sunday. Sailor Hayes is nonverbal and was last seen wearing a light blue one-piece bathing suit and a pink and white lanyard around her ankle. So far, authorities have been unable to pick up a signal from the Project Lifesaver tracking device that Sailor wears. A Charleston County Sheriff's helicopter equipped with Project Lifesaver technology joined the search from the air. While canine teams, drones, boats, and crews searched on the ground and along the water, South Carolina DNR divers are expected to continue the underwater search today. The Hagley boat landing remains closed during the operation. Residents received a reverse 911 alert asking that they check their security camera footage for signs of Sailor. And the sheriff says crews will remain on the scene until she's found. In other news, the South Carolina DMV is tightening identification requirements for in-person vehicle title and registration transactions. The DMV says a review found that some IDs it had been accepting don't meet state law. So effective as of this past Wednesday, individuals generally must present an unexpired South Carolina driver's license or ID. Certain out-of-state IDs are still accepted for active-duty military members, their dependents, and students enrolled in South Carolina. Businesses will need to provide a Social Security number or a federal employee identification number, and transactions without proper ID may be rejected. And if you watched the new Netflix documentary about Micah Francis Miller over the weekend, you weren't alone. The series is bringing renewed attention to the Myrtle Beach case. And on Sunday, protesters gathered outside Mercy Church, where J.P. Miller, Micah's husband at the time of her death, is now preaching. Calling for justice, demonstrators questioned the circumstances surrounding her death in April 2024 at Lumber River State Park in North Carolina. 47-year-old former Solid Rock pastor John Paul Miller of Myrtle Beach has not been charged in her death, but is currently awaiting his next court date in October for his federal trial for charges of cyberstalking Micah for nearly 3 years and lying to investigators. By the way, the name Mercy Church is apparently creating some confusion locally. Mercy Baptist Church in Conway has taken to social media to make clear that it is a completely separate church and is not affiliated with J.P. Miller or his congregation. The three-part Death of the Pastor's Wife documentary is available for streaming right now on Netflix. And that's some of your Hot Talk News headlines.
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2: Our Hot Talk weather. We're going to have more sunshine today than we had over the weekend, and highs in the mid-80s around the beaches, and then further inland, getting close to 90, upper 80s. We'll have lots of humidity today, so a little bit of a heat index, but nothing too terribly bad. Wait, that's coming on Thursday and Friday when the high pressure builds back up, and we probably will have heat advisories in effect for the holiday weekend. And we won't have really good chances of rain until this weekend as well. Today, about a 20% chance of a scattered shower. Very hit or miss today. In Market Common, it's 79, but it's muggy, so it feels like 87 with the heat index. And in Carolina Forest, 78 feels like 86 at 921. Good morning.
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0: Jolene. All right, it's 9:24 here on Hot Talk 99.5. Mike from Bill's Backers says he watched 9 to 5 last night, Jolene, and it's actually a much darker movie than he remembers until you get toward the end.
2: Yeah, I mean, it was funny, but it tackled a lot of big issues, including, I guess, what would you call that? Sexual harassment on the job?
0: Sexual harassment and or taking people and manipulating them to the point where, they mm-hmm. then drive to the middle of a park in the middle of nowhere and take their own life. That is a topic that no doubt has been, integrated into the news cycle as of this Netflix series, Death of a Pastor's Wife, that we've been talking about here for the last couple of hours. One other note on that alleged elder care abuse mm-hmm. case out there in Conway. You're finding some more information on that, or at least some things that have been posted over there on social media.
2: Yeah, that the daughter said that she and her dad had weekly, regularly scheduled FaceTime conversations. She lived in Maryland. He lived here. And toward, like, March of... It was this all last year. It was like March.
0: He started
2: 2024, he started contacting her less and less. And then by Father's Day, she couldn't get a hold of him, and he did not contact her. So that's when she decided to drive down to the beach and find out what was going on. And when she got to her dad's house, of course, the new people living there said, I have hated to tell you it this way, but your dad died 3 days ago.
0: 3 days ago.
2: 3 days ago.
0: Just so happened to die 3 days ago. Couple of things here. All right, and again, I'm not one that's going to decide what you need to do with your life in terms of how or why or when you contact your elderly parents. Having said that, if I'm in constant, like a book, every third day of the week at said time, this is when my dad and I typically chat. We are creatures of habit, right? So typically you're going to make a call to an elderly family member when you're driving to work or when you get home from work, before you go to work. And when that stops happening as frequently as it has been happening, and I live 400 miles away or whatever it might be, four states away, immediately red flags are going to be raised. And it's like, all right, time to go down there. And or why am I not hearing from him any longer? Oh, wait, he has Parkinson's disease and he's up there in age. Well, something might be going on here where he's a little bit more forgetful than he has been. So that's then on me, the son or daughter, to make sure that I'm finding a way to communicate with my dad to make sure he's okay. Like, these are the first few things that come to mind, at least in my mind, if this was the case in my life. Now, granted, it's not.
2: And so you would have gotten in the car, driven down there sooner.
0: Or got on the phone to the elder care company that is working with this nurse.
2: Exactly.
0: And then, you know, somehow, some way, created a line of communication where I knew the guy was breathing, one. And then, two, can I talk to him for a few minutes? And then if I felt if it was a little off based on that first step that I'd take, then yes, the next step would be get in the car, hightail it down here, and see what the hell's going on.
2: Well, now the story I read was that the daughter is now trying to see if she can have the quitclaim deed reversed.
0: Correct.
2: Next time we get Angie in, I want to find out how hard or easy it is to do something like that.
0: What the process of that is like. I mean, oof, if you, you know, as quick as it happens, right, how long does it take to unhappen, right, in terms of having to go through the proper channels to make that all legal? The search for this 5-year-old Sailor Hayes, now involving divers with the underwater search teams within the Department of Natural Resources. Deputies say they were conducting underwater searches this morning. Coast Guard set to return with marine resources. You've got all hands on deck across the area from land, sea to air. We've got boats continuing their efforts, canine units. The Charleston Sheriff's Office has lent their helicopter. So underwater drones are involved now. And again, we're talking about this missing 5-year-old, nonverbal, went missing over the weekend, Old Waccamaw Drive in Pawleys Island. And this is, unfortunately, you hate to look towards the end of this. It's just very, very sad.
2: I'm trolling Facebook for anybody to post news about her, that they found her. And so far, from the last hour ago, I think is when I saw the last post, they are still looking.
0: Yeah, that's what I got the update here just a little while ago. A lot of questions regarding this elder care case. How does the daughter not know that her father died? Maybe he didn't die, says one of the texters out there.
2: Well, so she wasn't next of kin, right? Because someone else had power of attorney, and that power of attorney just decided to ignore next of kin.
0: Yeah, I mean, right? It's not on the next of kin if the next of kin is the caretaker trying to abuse the situation from contacting the daughter. Because what would that do? Oh, it would raise a red flag and force the daughter here to take action. Did they do a toxicology report? When were they going to, what were they going to do with his body? Not tell the daughter he died? Well, this was 2 years ago, by the way. So, I mean, we're a little beyond that whole aspect of the conversation.
2: So when the daughter showed up to the house, the front door had been replaced. There were new things in the house, new pictures on the wall. They did all that in 3 days? I think not.
0: Sly, what's the first thing you do if you're trying to keep someone out the house?
2: Change the
0: locks. Come on now, as we head towards 9:30. 839-9950 if you'd like to be a part of the program. That's 839-9950.
11: News. I'm Therese Crowley. We're going to hit them hard after Iran launched 8 missiles at U.S. troops in Jordan.
12: President Trump told Fox News the United States will respond to the Iranian attack on U.S. forces overnight in Jordan. The president said, we're going to hit them hard. There will be a response. He indicated that all of the missiles, except one, were intercepted by U.S. air defense systems.
11: Fox's Trey Ying says the other was a miss after the U.S. struck Iran missile batteries preparing to launch new sea mines into the Strait of Hormuz. The Lindsay Clancy jury back to deliberate after a weekend at home, whether she's guilty of killing her 3 children. A flash flood in Grand Canyon's Bright Angel Canyon. 15 hikers missing, 1 dead. Chopper pilots and crews rescue 60 more. With park hotels closed, its water pipeline knocked out. 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
10: 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Joe Katz and Leanne Graham break down the biggest stories from around the Grand Strand. Local news that hits home. And producer DJ Slide on the ones and twos. 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
13: 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Look for a lane closure on Homestown Road at Scipio Lane. Roadway construction on Highway 544 near Hillcrest Cemetery, as well as Bypass 17 from Farrell Parkway to Harrelson Boulevard. 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
2: Trip West, thank you so much for your excellent traffic reports today. 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We're going to see more sunshine today and cool temperatures compared to heat advisories and later in the week. Mid-80s for the high today along the coast and maybe close to 90 inland. Tomorrow, a little bit warmer than that, just 2 or 3 degrees warmer. Definitely the humidity sticks around. And then this high pressure takes over and we'll have, like I said, more heat advisories and high heat indexes to report by Thursday and Friday. But so far, so good. This is going to be a really nice night to enjoy the last night of Summerfest at Barefoot Landing. That's from 7 to 10. And at 10, it ends with a free fireworks show over the lake. And it looks like it's going to be around 80 for that big event tonight and no rain in the forecast. So it should be very comfortable there. It's 9:33. Good morning.
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0: All right, it's 9:36 here on Hot Talk 99.5. Shannon over in Myrtle Beach wants to get some clarification on this whole elder care abuse case, wanting to know the timeline. So the timeline was over like a three-month period, right? From
2: when she and her dad had a regular appointment to talk once a week on FaceTime, and then he kept being late or forgetful about it. And on Father's Day, so that was about 3 months after she started noticing the trend. Father's Day, he did not contact her. She could not get a hold of him. That's when she decided to hop down here, find out what's going on, knock on the door. The new people said, sorry, your dad died 3 days ago.
0: Mm. So it was a three-month-long kind of, you know, okay.
2: She let it go on for 3 months.
0: Correct. And then when they got here, the caretaker said that he died just a few days back. So just trying to clear the air for those who got a little confused in terms of this timeline. And I get it. You start listing times and dates and people and their names. And if you're not familiar with what might be going on in the headline, you know, it can get a little confusing. Financial records also showed suspicious bank transfers out of the guy's account continuing past his death. But I guess when you have power of attorney, you can do those sorts of things, right?
2: Yeah.
0: At the end of the day.
2: You basically are the money, for all intents and purposes.
0: Correct, out of the bank account. So hopefully that clears the air for you. Shannon, thanks for texting in at 839-9950. Just sort of off the beaten path, and given, unfortunately, all the news headlines seem to carry the same theme, doom and gloom, today. Just a very tragic situation with this missing five-year-old police officer shot and killed over in Columbia over the weekend. And whatever the hell this Death of a Pastor's Wife Netflix docuseries, I mean, it has every, and maybe my algorithm picked up on it or whatever it might be. I want to say literally people I have no idea who they are on social media, every like third post that I see on my Facebook page is something in regards to Micah Miller, J.P. Miller, in this docuseries.
2: You know, I think it's because I can understand why it was hard for her to get away from him. But I can't understand why it wasn't hard for church parishioners to get away from him.
0: And that was the comments basically made by some random person that has popped up on my feed. Just sitting here in a hole, what the actual F did I just watch? Mm-hmm. Moment after the Micah Miller story on Netflix. I have no words, just shock, sadness, and so many thoughts. This is going to stick with me for a while.
2: Yeah. Hmm. A lot of different crazy things happened. Imagine that all of them happened to just that one person. Mm. I can't imagine what she was dealing with.
0: And again, for the elders in the church or leadership to the congregation.
2: I would pull them to the side and say, listen, we've got kids here. We've got families. We don't have to preach about marital infidelity every Sunday.
0: I mean, we can get off having your wife please you for 5 minutes on the altar. Literally, my eight-year-old is here. Slide, I mean, Vinny Boombots, DJ Slide, and Uncle Ed, at some point or another, right, in terms of, and I get it, you know, you don't know what you do until you're in a situation that you have no control over, particularly if it's two adults conducting their behavior with one another.
2: Mm-hmm.
0: But Slide, you know, often regards, especially females, how he would handle any sort of situation should he catch wind that someone is being mistreated, let alone, led down the path that this poor Micah Miller was led. Now, granted, she did make some decisions. decisions. However, they would, you know, it's like back and forth we go.
2: And she
0: right?
2: was very close with her family. Right. You know, they knew what was going on and tried to help her and talk to her as
0: they
2: much
0: brought
2: as possible.
0: Her to the church that introduced yeah. her to J.P. Miller, of course, at the ripe old age of, what, 13 to 15 years old.
2: Yeah.
0: And then everything that came after that, married very young. I mean, Slide. I have a feeling that there'd be a baseball bat might be involved or something to that effect, you know, would occur, or at least a chance meeting outside of the church after a Sunday sermon where there'd be words exchanged between me and the person mistreating you know, a loved one of mine.
18: I can put it this way. You're having a sermon, you're supposed to be the pastor leader of the church. He get one warning. Listen, man, don't be discussing that sort of thing while my daughters, my nieces, Joe's daughter, all of us in here, that's not yes. going to happen, dude. Just one chance. I'm going to tell you this one time. Next time, I'm going to speak more frankly, more louder, and more immediate.
0: I don't even have a daughter, but if I did have a daughter, and if she was sitting in this church right now, I'd have something to say. It's like a hypothetical out there, right? I mean, how many people could just listen to what the guy was saying over and
2: yeah,
0: over
2: I don't
0: and over
2: know.
0: Again every Sunday without
2: is it,
0: you know,
2: okay,
0: making
2: so is
0: a deal
2: that proof
0: this?
2: That people aren't really listening to the sermon? They just come there for the songs and the food?
18: How about this right here? Remember the DJ I was telling you
0: Jesus
18: about earlier?
0: Christ Superstar, right? Just kind of laying the hand out there like the hippie, jamming out to the tunes,
18: remember
0: the Christian rock. Remember that's what they're there for.
18: Remember the DJ I was talking about earlier? Well, I'll tell you what. One time, he was very young, high school, whatever. And I said, listen, don't be making advances toward your lady friends on my microphone. If you do, I'm going to take the microphone and I'm going to hit you in the head with it. How about that?
0: Them's the rules.
2: So... You know, one of the things that shocked me
18: their customers.
2: Is that it's so easy to have your spouse committed.
0: Mm.
2: I wished I'd known that.
0: Certified lunatic, she is. She's cray-cray. Put her in the room.
2: Oh, my goodness.
0: I mean, can you imagine if it was that easy, how many people would actually take that route?
2: Well, it became easy for him because he'd already told everyone that she's got all of these mental and emotional problems and pills. You know, he was already setting her up for having... a problem, being crazy.
0: Well, there's no question, but 9 out of 10 of the posts that I'm seeing on social media are all coming from women. It's not that men are not interested, but it does seem like women tend to be drawn towards true crime-type stories more than men.
2: Look, I don't know, Joe. I think pretty much all of us, and I don't want to speak for all of us. You're lucky if I'm not. But we've all dated men, or maybe even married men, who are, I'm not going to say they're pedophile or... a sex addict and a liar and all the stuff that J.P. Miller is, murder probably.
0: It fits the bill.
2: But definitely gaslighting. Gaslighting. J.P. Miller took gaslighting to a whole nother level.
0: Should I be scared that that's a term that has popped up in conversations with my wife?
2: Yeah, well, you
0: on
2: should,
0: occasion.
2: You should definitely look into that,
18: Joe. You did not put a tracker on your wife's
0: well, one,
18: car.
0: One, I did not convince my wife at the age of 13 years old to leave her husband for me. There's a few other glaring differences between this whole thing. My wife, thankfully, is still standing on her 2 feet, takes care of herself. I do not oftentimes preach about her, you know, pleasing me in front of the microphone that we have. I mean, we can go
2: at
0: down
2: church,
0: if I have to defend
2: maybe
0: myself.
2: Maybe they'll hand you the mic next time.
0: It's okay in the Hot Talk 99.5 studios. Is that okay to preach that sermon here? Or no? Is that off limits?
18: HR.
2: Look, you know, twice he put trackers
0: terrible.
2: On her car. Twice.
0: Terrible.
2: She
0: Correct.
2: Takes him to the police and they're like, well, what can they? So your husband put a tracker on your car. He could have put it on your phone.
0: Sure.
2: So there was nothing to report. Which is kind of scary.
0: I've never tried to get my wife committed, even though...
2: Yet.
0: Well, never mind. So she would say the same for me. I probably should have gotten you committed at some point or another. And I know that's terrible. We're making light of this tragic situation. We all have got our things going on within relationships, domestic situations. I think, one, loved ones around you, you know, if they see something. But oftentimes, like a child, right? I mean, you... highlight a red flag if you're a mom, a dad, a sibling, and what often happens? Well, that person involved in the relationship can quickly, turns you away, saying, no, it's not like that this time, or it's not like the way it was last time. And then they're like little kids, ultimately, when you get entrenched in these sort of relationships where you get brainwashed, where even the people who are looking out for your best interests become the enemy because you don't want to see what everyone else sees.
2: And I know you're an adult when you're 18, but was her family looking out for her best interests? Nobody stopped her from getting married when she was 18 and then having a second marriage by the time she's 21. I feel like some people in her life let her down.
0: And to that effect, one of the texters, hey, Michael was a vulnerable person. JP was a predator who manipulates people, and that's what predators do. They manipulate vulnerable people. It was the wrong person meeting the wrong person at the wrong time, and this is how people get dead. And that's just a sad state of the affairs, as the world is now learning, based on this three-part docuseries. And then that brings the law into all of this, right? Mm-hmm. How can the law help prevent these sorts of things from happening? Can it at the end of the day? Heck, cop gets shot and killed in Colombia because of a domestic situation involving a restraining order that did not restrain the person had the order put out against him. So crazy people do crazy things. And let's just say the way the world works, unfortunately. Mm. It's just sad.
2: Someone asked us what happened to J.P. Miller's dad. Reginald Wayne Reg Miller.
0: Reg.
2: I'm having trouble figuring out where he is now, if he's gotten back from Pakistan. I'm not
0: sure.
2: He's
0: hiding.
2: I don't know if he's back from Pakistan.
0: I'm just wondering about the six continuances for J.P. Miller. I mean, one good thing, if they're going to give him enough time to be able to afford to pay somebody off, I hate that my mind goes there, but I don't trust much anymore. And, well, what is it, six continuations now we're at?
2: I'd like to know, does he get money for allowing them to show his image on the Netflix?
0: Gosh. Do they? I think most of it is public info.
2: Is
0: no?
2: It?
0: I don't know.
2: I don't know. I'd love to know.
0: Are there like broadcast, what are they called? Rights and terms, right? When you have something broadcast like on a streaming platform, if you post to YouTube, say, all of your sermons, is that accessible public and can be made public by a news outlet? Or do you have to ask permission to get the rights of that broadcast?
2: Know. Well, the images don't belong to you, right? You'd need the rights to them.
0: Once you post it on YouTube, right, it becomes for public domain? I'm not necessarily
2: sure.
0: Could you imagine that? Oh, if that comes out, that the dude's getting royalties.
2: Yeah, if it's true, that would be really bad.
0: There's got to be some legal language in there, right, that would prevent that from happening. I'm not actually sure.
2: Netflix says he declined to comment. So they use, like you said, existing material like recorded sermons and text messages and interviews with family and friends. So there's no indication that he was paid since he didn't actually participate.
0: Right. But then can he counter and then sue Netflix and the director for using footage that does not belong to them? That might not be made public just yet until the docuseries premiered.
2: I don't know.
0: But if he has an avenue and feels like he might be able to, you know, get himself back in the news for one way or the other, you bet your bottom dollar he's going to file a lawsuit.
2: Like there's so much that happened in that three-part series. I have to go back and watch it again. I think at one point he got in a little trouble with the law. Was it a drunk driving incident? Is that when they found him on the side of the road in the fetal position?
0: Passed out?
2: Yeah.
0: He's got trouble with the law going all the way back to the late 90s. Mm-hmm. So this is a quarter century of mess that has all really come to light here in the last couple of years. And just to echo the sentiment that you had surrounding, you know, certain men that people date on, you know, women dating men. And in large part, that's why women tend to lean towards true crime type of TV shows and different series out there. I mean, the psychology says it all when it comes to those sorts of things, trying to put yourself, the woman, into her shoes.
2: Right.
0: And then looking at past relationships and friendships and watching how it plays out. And then that sort of takes you out of body to help you qualify what all went down.
2: Well, I've seen more murder stories about like the poor widower who 3 months after his wife dies, somebody at the church finds him and takes him for all he's worth. You know, those many stories like that and on the murder TV as well. So it can happen either way.
0: On both sides. There's no doubt. It just tends to happen at a higher rate when it comes to women statistically facing higher rates of intimate partner violence and other sorts of bad things that go on between couples or just consensual adults. All right, 9:50. I'm just tired of all this already, and it's Monday.
2: I know.
0: Can we get to Friday yet? Can we find some fun news to talk about? Now, granted,
2: coming up.
0: I can't wait to talk about the fundamental role of government tomorrow.
2: I'll tell you that I have a story that you should get gas today if you need it, because it's only going to go up from here.
0: Because of the Labor Day weekend.
2: Yes.
0: Demand going up.
2: So, that's not even a good story, but holidays coming up.
0: Yes.
2: Gas prices are the lowest today.
0: Three-day weekend upcoming, and there is good news to get to and other headlines that we'll embrace as we move through the week in the fact that, maybe this is the bad news of the day. What do you know? South Carolina joining North Carolina, joining Texas as the fastest growing states once again all across the country. By percentage points, South Carolina, percentage-wise, the fastest growing state in the nation once again.
2: There's
0: for
2: no prize
0: 2025.
2: For this.
0: No prize for this, with the exception of higher taxes and more corrupt government on the way. All right, 9:51. We're going to talk with State Senator Greg Hembree, actually, towards the latter part of the week. He just texted me and asked if he could come on the show. I'm not sure exactly why, but I'll find that out a little later on today.
2: I've seen his name in the news lately.
0: Thursday, he'll
2: earmarks
0: be with us, I believe, coming up a little after 9:30. Tomorrow, we're going to talk with the Darlington Raceway President Josh Harris, moving into the final race weekend of the year here in the state of South Carolina over in Darlington. So we'll get an update from him tomorrow morning, along with, of course, Ed Bocchino from Revolution Mortgage. That's all ahead for Tuesday's edition of the Hot Talk Morning Show. Still have a few minutes to clean up today's mess here on this Monday, 9:51. Leanne, what does the forecast have in store for us?
2: So our forecast is a mostly sunny day, so not all of the cloud cover we experienced over the weekend, and not as much of a chance of rain, maybe about a 20% hit or miss shower. So it's humid, but not a lot of rain in the forecast until probably this weekend. But it will get progressively hotter throughout the week. We're looking at heat advisories by Thursday and Friday. But today is nice by comparison, for sure. We'll get up into the mid-80s at the beaches and close to 90 inland. At overnight low again in the mid-70s. Merle's Inlet is currently at 80 and feels like 87. And it's Fair and Conway, where 79 feels like 86 at 9:52. Good morning.
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21: Malachi 3, verse 5. So I will come near to you for judgment. I will be quick to testify against sorcerers, adulterers, perjurers, against those who defraud laborers of their wages, who depress the widows and the fatherless, and who deprive aliens, that's foreigners, aliens of justice, but do not fear me, says the Lord Almighty. These are the people of God he's talking about. These aren't the unbelievers out there. These are the people that say they're following God and they're going through all the religious ritual and doing all those things. So the messenger of the covenant is coming. He's going to come to either purify, he's going to come to judge. He's going to come to either sanctify, to make his people more holy, or he's coming with judgment.
20: For more information on A Word from the Lord, visit awordfromthelord.org.
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0: All right, 9:55 as we wrap it up to close out our opening broadcast of the week. We've got another text. Jimmy, our guy from Surfside, says the Netflix series just scratched the surface. The Millers are straight monsters, and so are their associates.
4: Dot dot dot.
2: Oh, that's what I was just telling you. The podcast I'm listening to, that's a 7-part podcast, says that Netflix got some things wrong and left out a lot. That's why we all have questions after we watched it. So I'll listen. It's going to take me all week to listen to the rest of these podcasts, but I will find out what's going on.
0: We'll follow along with you.
2: Okay. Yeah,
0: that's why we've got 4 hours to hash it all out each
2: day. I have
0: a
2: feeling that there's some things in the podcast that I won't be able to discuss on the radio.
0: Well, we'll have to give the disclaimer before we play anything that you may say or not.
2: I might just have to say things that rhyme with, because I don't want to say them.
0: Rich, in regards to me mentioning that South Carolina State Senator Greg Hembree may be on Thursday, wants to pass along his sentiments. Given that Greg is from Massachusetts, the liberal mecca of the universe, who created redistricting and gerrymandering, all 7 New England states have 0 GOP representation in federal office. Is it fair? No, but your vote hindered, meaning Senator Hembree's vote, hindering South Carolina from getting one more GOP seat to unseat the longtime Democrat James Clyburn, who came out over the weekend in support of expanding the number of Supreme Court justices who sit on the bench.
2: I love, Rich, I love your angle. I love your take on that, because everything you say, technically, it's true, but can you imagine how many elections we would have had if we'd done the redistricting?
0: Well, we had to throw
2: they had
0: out
2: to
0: the redo original.
2: Oh, right. My goodness.
0: And we were, like, for it, but we were against it in that if we could have got this done, you know, a year ago.
2: Before the election cycle rolled through.
0: Right, before, like, the ballots started going out for the June primary, you know, we'd be able to do that, because in Alabama, they threw out votes, and then they had to go to the polls again based on the redistricted congressional seats. So we'll ask him about it, but no doubt some South Carolina Republicans are saying, hey, we should have went full throttle here, and we would have a 7-0 representation up in Washington outside of a 6-1 through this cycle.
2: It's starting to look like it would have helped. Hopefully, there's a lot of swing states that are very iffy.
0: It's going to come right down to
2: North Carolina's one of them.
0: A handful of seats on the House side and maybe a couple of seats on the Senate side that'll decide the majority. Not looking good right now for the Republican Party, but the election is in November, so there is time to swing the tide into the opposite direction. We'll see. Not only the traditional headwinds that the majority party faces in the midterms, but issues with Venezuela, Canada, Iran, a lot of focus outside of the United States. Nowhere in those three countries that I just named is there America being first in the conversation. Some could make that argument that they're putting America first, but many people domestically will say, are they really putting us first?
2: So, legit question, did we blow up Karg Island? Because that's the post on Trump Social, and I don't know if it's a joke or not, but wouldn't that be the headline on every newscast if we'd actually done that?
0: AI-generated video. Trump
2: but posted by the president makes us think it could possibly be true.
0: Every news outlet that I'm reading right here, Trump teases retaliation on Karg Island. Trump posts bizarre AI videos of attack on Karg Island. Trump posts AI-generated video of Iran's Karg Island blown to smithereens. So why would you do that unless you were foretelling something to come in the days ahead?
2: I don't know. Get gas today.
0: You heard it from Leanne Graham. Get your gas, fill it up. I just did a little while ago on the way in here this morning. All right, Leanne, real quick, we've got the world's largest amateur golf tournament
2: in
0: town, don't we?
2: It is going on all week, today through Thursday, 60-some-odd courses. And then all the folks that make it into the final round, I believe it's probably about 60 people, will play for you know, bragging rights. It's not a lot of prize money, but bragging rights on Friday at Grand Dunes.
0: All right, for those who are on the inside of all this, we're going to have an ask for you tomorrow to get Leanne out there to socialize for once here in Myrtle Beach. We'll tell you about it tomorrow.
5: The U.S. and Iran are threatening each other again. I'm Dave Anthony, Fox News. After the first American attack since late July, followed by Iranian retaliation,
12: President Trump told Fox News there will be a U.S. response to the Iranian attack on U.S. forces overnight in Jordan.
5: And he told Fox's Trey Inkston Tel Aviv will hit him very hard after those missiles were shot down.
12: The attack came after U.S. forces struck Iran's Larak Island after identifying preparations for an IRGC rocket launch that was meant to place new sea mines in the Strait of Hormuz.
5: Reuters reports Iran is vowing for every attack they'll hit back dozens of times greater. Here's President Masoud Pezeshkian through a translator.
6: In the face of aggression, we will not stand by. We are capable of delivering decisive response.
5: Daylight will help rescuers at the Grand Canyon in Arizona searching for about 15 people still unaccounted for after Saturday's flash flooding.
7: Now, eyewitnesses say they heard what sounded like a locomotive, then saw this wall of water, mud, and rocks rushing down Bright Angel Creek, wiping out bridges, trailers, tents, cabins in the Phantom Ranch campground.
5: Fox's William Lajeunesse, at least one person was found dead. It's up to more than 900 deaths in the much bigger flooding catastrophe along the China-Nepal border from last week. More than 4,000 people still missing. Lindsay Clancy's jury is back at work right now at her murder trial in Plymouth, Massachusetts, after the judge asked them a short time ago,
8: has any member of the jury read, seen, or overheard anything from any source that would affect your ability to be a fair and impartial juror in this case?
9: No.
8: All right. Next question is there any other serious matter or concern bearing on your service as a juror in this case that anybody needs to bring to my attention?
5: And with another no answer, Judge William Sullivan told the jury,
8: all I'm going to do is ask you to then, at this point, resume your deliberations.
5: Clancy's charged with murdering her three children, but is using an insanity defense, citing postpartum psychosis and severe mental health issues. America's listening to Fox News.
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0: is done. I'm Lisa Brady, Fox News. The jury deliberating the murder case against Lindsay Clancy in Massachusetts wraps up another day of deliberations, due back tomorrow morning for day four. Clancy is charged with killing her young children before trying to kill herself.
1: The heart of all of this in this trial is really the state of mind of Lindsay Clancy on January 24, 2023.
0: Fox's Brian Yenis at the courthouse in Plymouth, where prosecutors are trying to prove Clancy knew her actions were wrong and could control them.
1: Remember, on that day, she drove her daughter, Cora, to the doctor. She built a snowman and did art projects with her kids. But at about 5 p.m., she sent her husband on errands, and in that hour, she strangled her three children. The defense says a voice hallucination told her to do it. The prosecution says it was premeditated murder.
0: The jury can also consider lesser counts of second-degree murder and manslaughter. A teenage girl in North Carolina is now charged with murder in connection with a mosque attack in San Diego, where three people were killed in May before the two shooters, ages 17 and 18, killed themselves. Prosecutors say the girl is accused of live streaming the attack and publishing the killer's manifesto, including white supremacist writings. A grand jury indicting her on multiple counts, including murder by aiding and abetting. President Trump calls Iran a failed nation, but still suggests a response to Iran's latest targeting of U.S. forces in the region.
2: Their Navy is gone, their Air Force is gone, their surveillance equipment is almost entirely gone. That doesn't mean we won't smack them. We'll see what happens.
0: Iran fired missiles at U.S. military sites in Jordan after the U.S. targeted rocket launchers to prevent new sea mines in the Strait of Hormuz. The U.S. Supreme Court just allowing the White House ballroom project to continue while lawsuits play out in lower courts. The 5-4 decision is not a ruling on the project's legality. 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

0: action can continue. I'm Lisa Lacera, Fox News. A divided Supreme Court lifting a lower court order that halted construction of the $400 million White House ballroom.
1: It is a temporary win for President Trump, who says the ballroom is needed for national security because the project also includes military and security bunkers. Lower courts have found the project is likely illegal without approval from Congress, but an order from the U.S. Supreme Court says the group challenging the project, the National Trust for Historic Preservation, likely does not have the right to sue. Four justices, including Chief Justice John Roberts, joined a dissent, arguing demolition of the building's east wing and construction of a new ballroom is likely unlawful.
0: Fox's Jared Halpern at the White House. The jurors in the trial of Lindsay Clancy, the Massachusetts mom accused of killing her three young children, will resume deliberations tomorrow.
2: The only real interesting thing today, at least you can say, is that, well, there was no note, no question from this jury. In fact, this jury has only had one note over these last 3 days, and that was to ask to see two pieces of evidence, the bags of prescription pill bottles that were found in the home, as well as the knife that Lindsay Clancy used in her failed suicide attempt.
0: Fox's Brian Yenis in Plymouth. Clancy does not deny strangling her children, but her lawyer argues she did it because she had postpartum psychosis. The jury could find her guilty of murder or the lesser charge of manslaughter, or she could be acquitted if the jury finds she wasn't in control of herself due to psychiatric problems. A Las Vegas jury has begun deliberations in the murder trial of Dwayne Davis, who's charged in the 1996 killing of Tupac Shakur. The panel of 16 jurors, four of whom are alternates, heard testimony from 24 prosecution witnesses and three defense witnesses over 9 days. 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
19: He's here. Now, broadcasting from the underground command post, deep in the bowels of a hidden bunker, somewhere under the brick and steel of a nondescript building, we've once again made contact with our leader, Mark Levin.

0: Well, they had up gas. Then we had gas stations. We literally had people who want to put an end to economic and industrial advancements. But it's never going to happen, ever. Because what goes on between your ears should be the focus. Not between your legs, but between your ears. Because there's no stopping that in a free society. There's no stopping it. There's a reason why the blue states and some of the red states are, now, we don't want to do this. We don't want to, because there's politicians in charge. And they're looking at these polls. And here's the problem. People are being fed a lot of lies about the cost of electricity and what's happening with water. And they think the cost of electricity is skyrocketing because of a data center not too far down the road. That's not what's happening. They think their water is being polluted, like with fracking, but it didn't happen in fracking, and it's not happening now. And most of the water that's used by these data centers is recycled by the data centers. It's also unusable, other water that they're using. It's not like they're denying people water or fish water. But as usual, it takes time to explain progress. It takes time to explain conservatism, constitutionalism, and economics. But we're going to do it. I'll be right back.
1: Mark Levin.
0: Folks, please listen to me. You cannot understand what's happening in the Middle East by watching left-wing fake news or scrolling social media. The headlines give you the explosion. They don't give you the history. They don't tell you how we got here or what's coming next. Israel sits at the center of a conflict with consequences far beyond the region. The real threat of a wider war, all of it, is on the line. That's what the great pastor John Hagee wrote, The Middle East Conflict. 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
9: A resignation at the Pentagon. I'm Lisa Lacera, Fox News. After 18 months on the job, Army Secretary Dan Driscoll has announced he will step down.
10: Secretary Driscoll, who's a close ally of Vice President Vance, has been butting heads with Secretary Hegseth for months now. In fact, he had disagreed with Secretary Hegseth's decision to fire many of the Army's top generals, top leaders, leading to a bit of a brain drain in the Army.
9: Fox's Jennifer Griffin in Washington. Hegseth ousted the Army's top uniform leader, General Randy George, in April, while the Army's top commander in Europe and Africa, General Christopher Donahue, unexpectedly stepped down in June. In a statement, White House spokeswoman Anna Kelly said Secretary Driscoll has been highly effective in advancing President Trump's agenda to make America strong again at the Department of the Army. This coming as the U.S. steps off strikes on Iran, hitting rocket launchers over the weekend. The president was asked this afternoon who's in charge in Iran.
11: They don't really know. In my opinion, they don't know who the leader is. You have the radicals, but they've been wiped out from the standpoint of the military, because the military is just a fraction of what it was. I don't really think they know who their leader is.
9: This morning, the president told Fox the U.S. will respond after Iran attacked Jordan and the UAE yesterday. A temporary win for President Trump at the Supreme Court in the battle over construction of the White House ballroom.
12: It did hold that the plaintiff challenging the ballroom project likely doesn't actually have the right to sue the Trump administration over it. Quote, we conclude only that based on the submissions before us, the government is likely to prevail in showing that the National Trust for Historic Preservation in the United States lacks Article 3 standing to challenge the project in federal court.
9: Fox's Shannon Bream, the justices intervened after lower courts found the work must stop because the project doesn't have congressional approval. 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
28: 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Our number, 877-381-3811, 877-381-3811. Here's the problem in even discussing this, but we plow ahead regardless. And Ron and I, Mr. Sit-In Producer, good man, reaches out today. We're having a discussion offline. There's always going to be a little bit of ugly out there, as Ron puts it. Power lines, that sort of thing. But we really do want our electricity, don't we? Yeah, I think we do. And we can go over and over this. And there will be anecdotal examples till you're blue in the face. Well, you know, I did this and I did that. Got it. Here's the problem. The problem is, it's like with socialism, when people are preaching socialism. we're living in a capitalist, or at least mostly capitalist society. So people are living off of and benefiting from capitalism, while socialism, not to you obviously, but to other, it's very appealing to them. But they don't live in a socialist society. That is, a Marxist society, which would not be very appealing if it were actually here, but it would be too late to do anything about. So if I were to say to you, as an example, you know what? Let's hit the brakes hard. Let's hit it hard on AI data centers. But that means you're not going to have the most advanced computers. That means you're not going to have the most advanced medical care, devices, medicines, and so forth. That means all these other things, which can cost lives or inconvenience people or what have you and so forth. And think about the societal ramifications. If you're somebody who's technologically oriented, who's lab oriented, if you're one of the STEMs, you're going to leave. You're going to want to go into a society, into a country that allows you to pursue what you want to pursue. Because something's very interesting. When you say, I don't want these data centers, or I don't want something like that, you know, even if they're in places that are really mostly non-objectionable, the brain still works. The brain works. So when you say, I don't want artificial intelligence and I don't want data, there's tens of thousands, hundreds of thousands of people who do and who want to invent things, who want to try things, who want to run the numbers and the algorithms and do all these other things. You're telling them they can't. No, I'm not, Mark. I'm just saying they have to use what exists. No, you're telling them they can't. Because in other societies, communist China, India, and Israel today, they're all embracing AI, and they're all in a race to be number one. All of them. All of them. And they're not alone. They're not alone. The communist Chinese are betting that we will sabotage ourselves. And they're trying to help us along. They're laughing at us. Why? Because they think we're so stupid that we'd be willing to hit the brakes when it comes to advances in every field. And they want to control it. They want to control it. And so, Mr. Producer tells me we have 3-1, 4-1 calls against. It's because people haven't lived in a society that puts the brakes on, literally, the future. They're perfectly happy with living in the present. But you can't even sustain the present this way. Because the products that we produce will not be the products that the world wants. The services we create will not be the services we need. And on and on and on. Even in national security, we will not have the weaponry that is necessary to confront or to prevent our nation from being attacked. We won't have the medicines that they'll have in other countries. You're going to see big population movements one way or another. And why? Because people don't want a data center? Not in their backyard, for God's sakes. Nobody's talking about that. Some guy will call me, I have one in my backyard and I don't want... Okay, well, deal with your local government on that.

0: 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And today, hatred and violence still threaten our world, yet Scripture calls on us to stand firm, comfort the grieving, honor the lost, and shine a light in the darkness. 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We'll be right back.
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3: This is a Fox News alert. I'm Tom Rigotti. Army Secretary Dan Driscoll is stepping down after 18 months on the job. The White House gave no reason for Driscoll's departure, but tensions with Defense Secretary Pete Hegseth have been widely reported. The U.S. military targets an island in the Strait of Hormuz after Iran fired strikes at U.S. ally Jordan.
4: CENTCOM spokesman Captain Tim Hawkins says Islamic Revolutionary Guard Corps forces were observed preparing to launch rockets with sea mines into the Strait of Hormuz. Last week, CENTCOM said it had completed clearing sea mines from the strait.
3: That's Fox's Jennifer Griffin. The Supreme Court will allow construction of the White House ballroom to continue for now. Fox's Jared Halperin.
5: It is a temporary win for President Trump, who says the ballroom is needed for national security because the project also includes military and security bunkers.
3: The High Court will allow challenges to the project to continue. 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
3: 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That's right, DJ Slide. I said what everyone was thinking. Oh, that was a big topic of conversation over the course of the last few days, of course.
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8: Another top military leader departs. I'm Lisa Lacera, Fox News. Army Secretary Dan Driscoll is stepping down after 18 months on the job. No reason was given for his departure, though Driscoll, a friend of Vice President Vance, has butted heads with War Secretary Pete Hegseth and disagreed with the decision to fire many of the Army's top brass. This coming as the U.S. conducts a new round of strikes on Iran, though President Trump says there won't be a resumption of major combat operations.
9: The president describes U.S. air strikes against Iranian rocket launchers over the weekend as limited and not a return to a full-scale war.
10: They're a failed nation. They've got 350% inflation. They have no currency. They're not paying their soldiers.
9: But President Trump told Fox News there will be a U.S. response for Iran attacking Jordan and the UAE on Sunday, telling Trey Yingst, we're going to hit them hard. The weekend strikes were the first carried out by the U.S. in weeks. The administration is focusing on tightening economic pressure on Iran through a naval blockade and new sanctions on Iran's trading partners.
8: Fox's Jared Halpern at the White House. A divided Supreme Court allowing the White House to continue construction on the $400 million ballroom project while it appeals a lower court ruling halting the work. A Texas man among the dead from flash flooding in the Grand Canyon.
11: Relatives identifying John Giusti, a chiropractor from Granbury, Texas, as one of the hikers killed in weekend flooding in the Grand Canyon. The family says he and two of his friends planned to spend 2 nights at the bottom of the canyon fishing and exploring, noting the group reached their campsite Friday. According to a statement from their families, the other men remain missing.
8: Fox's Kristen Goodwin. Forecasters are warning more flooding is possible. The jury in the Lindsey Clancy murder trial will resume deliberations tomorrow morning. 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
0: History isn't just in textbooks. It's the story of us, the United States. 2026 marks 250 years of America. And throughout the year, Bill Hemmer takes listeners on a journey through the 250 most impactful moments in American history. From the spark of revolution to the battles for freedom. The ideas, inventions, and decisions that change the world. The 250 most impactful